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3: 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And when you guys came on the air a couple years ago, I was like, who are these guys? 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And I never did before. I thought it was interesting. I would occasionally laugh. But you two, I called you guys nutballs one time. You're absolute nutballs, and I love it. And yes, I would love to come play bingo.
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1: Rolling into your work week with four in a row from Metallica. Happy Metallica Monday. I'm Jordan on 105.9 The Mountain, and they are breaking records all over the place in Europe. I'll tell you more about that

coming up after we hear four in a row. We're going to go through the 80s and a little bit of the 2000s with Metallica tonight. Let's get into it with their 1988 album, And Justice for All. This was the first album that Jason Newsted joined them on. Here's Blackened on the Mountain.

105.9 The Mountain, closing out your Metallica Monday set with Seek and Destroy from their 1983 debut album, Kill 'Em All. We also heard Screaming Suicide. Fast forward to 2023 when they released 72 Seasons. We also heard Enter Sandman from their 1991 Beloved Black album, and kicking it off tonight with Blackened from 1988's And Justice for All. All the albums are great from Metallica, but right now they're on the M72 tour as it continues to crush across Europe. They have already set record-breaking crowds on 5 of their shows already, and it continued in Italy over the weekend. I mean, is there anything that they can't do? Record-breaking crowds. They're saving lives by setting up different blood drives with the American Red Cross. They're doing that all over Europe as well. I mean, Metallica is just on fire right now. They've also got some sales off their summer clothing. So if you want to look hot and go into the summer with some great Metallica clothing, they've got that on their website. And just keep

0: 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Can't wait for that. 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

I woke last night to the sound of thunder. How far off, I sat and wondered. Started humming a song from 1962. Ain't it funny how the night moves?

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2: You're really hanging on the cookie thing here.
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0: Wishbone! It's 105.9 The Mount, Nashville's Classic Rock, the Rizzo and Jeff Show. We have a lot of great Wishbone-related material. I got some people on the phone here. But, you know, before I get to these people, if you're just tuning in, we're trying to figure out, Jeff doesn't know who Wishbone is, which I think is categorically a foul and a lie.
1: So I am not lying to you, okay?
0: Okay.
1: So Wishbone, you say it's something. Now, was this a cartoon? This is an actual live dog.
0: No, this was live dog. This okay. was dog on person action. Like, so, okay, maybe if I play the intro song, you remember it? Hold on. Okay, ready? Do you remember this? Hold on. Here we go.

0: Larry Brantley, by the way, the voice of Wishbone.
1: What's the story?
0: Wishbone.
1: Do you think it's worth the look?
0: And he always just, he's in a telescope. Now he's on a spaceship.
1: Shake a leg,
0: nothing?
2: I have no clue whatever what this thing is.
1: Sniffing out adventures.
0: Sniffing out adventures.
1: Wishbone on the trail. Come on, Wishbone.
0: You don't remember this.
2: Oh, boy.
1: What's the story of
0: Wishbone?
2: This sounds like it had a lot of young men confused. I gotta tell
0: you. You didn't like you what?
2: In the 80s, we had real cartoons. Voltron and G.I. Joe and... You know, Teenage Mutant Ninja Turtles, Transformers, Thundercats, He-Man, and the Masters. We had it all. We had real good stuff. Whatever this is, my God.
0: This is, how do I just put this? This is excellence that they don't make anymore on public television. That's why it's not here. So here's the thing. I'm going to play. Now, there's a wonderful story here with the guy who decided to play Wishbone. And, you know, again, if you'd like to share your Wishbone memories, 828-240-1059, because we got some people. I can't wait to hear from them. But listen to this. Now, they even did this on the news story.
3: Wishbone was the most famous dog of the 90s. Yep. The PBS show taught kids about classic literature through the eyes of a Jack Russell Terrier. 50 episodes over only 2 years, but the impact was enormous, especially for...
0: Okay,
2: 50
0: so
2: episodes over 2 years.
0: Now, here's the problem. It ran so much in rerun that people, that guy thought it wasn't 2 years. That's a bunch of crap.
2: 50 episodes over 2 years. And people are all hopped up about this.
0: Hello, who's this?
4: This is Jim.
0: Jim, what's up, man? You like Wishbone?
4: Never heard of it.
2: Thanks, Jim.
0: Jim, you've never heard of Wishbone?
4: Yeah, and a turkey.
2: Yeah, right.
0: Jim, do you have children?
4: One child,
0: okay.
4: Two grandchildren.
0: Oh, okay. Oh, so your children are probably about our age. You're telling me is your kid in their 30s?
4: She's 33, and she's right beside me. Says she's never heard of it either.
0: She's never heard of it either.
2: Right next to him, she's never heard of Wishbone.
0: Oh, that's bad parenting on your part.
2: No, it's not. It's good parenting after hearing that song.
4: I got to tell you, hearing for Wishbone in the turkey.
2: That's it.
0: Thanks for the call, Jim. Wait, so his daughter's right next to him, and she's never heard. I don't believe
2: 33.
0: That. I'm telling you because again, well, maybe that's a tail end of it. I don't know. She might have been a little young. Anyway. Here's the rest.
3: Kids of my age, but now there's a new tail to wag so many years later, 30 to be exact, in human years.
0: Well, yeah, so she was 3.
3: Story Wishbone, a feature-length documentary out today on public television stations and available for pre-order on Apple Now. And joining us this morning, it is Larry Brantley, a producer on the film, but also, very importantly, the voice of Wishbone.
5: So I've heard, yes.
0: Now he does the voice of Wishbone, but here's the thing. 30 years in, and you can pre-order it on Apple for $19.99.
3: Yeah. That is so wild. I watched this last night. It brought back so many memories for me.
0: It does.
3: Wishbone was everywhere in our house. We were obsessed. We had the books. We had the plush. We had the tapes. We had lunchboxes.
0: You did. You had the Wishbone was a phenomenon.
3: Look at the documentary now.
5: Well, it is 30 years down the line, so it's been a generation plus.
0: Makes sense.
6: I don't know if anyone else has attempted to do this much for a children's show before.
7: His name is Wishbone, and he stars in his own public
0: television show.
6: It's a show
0: 60
6: about
0: minutes.
6: A remarkable dog who will introduce millions of kids to great books.
8: Giving children an excitement for reading.
9: The most expressive dog I've ever seen on a camera.
0: Now, I got to tell you, that's kind of dog Wishbone was, Jeff. There is no doubt about that.
2: Yeah,
0: so,
2: I got to tell you, that TV guy sounds like he hung out with a few Wishbones in his day. Okay.
0: Well, listen, 828-240-1059. Listen, whoever that guy was, and maybe because she was 3, she didn't know Wishbone. But I'm telling you, if you're between, 38 and, how old were you? 99? No, dude, you were 14. All right.
2: Okay.
0: That's too old.
2: All right.
0: But you know what? No, you're never too
2: old.
0: Still,
2: but
0: Wishbone.
2: I would have known. I had a little sister and stuff. I've never heard of Wishbone.
0: She would. All right, 828-240-1059. I remember, we got tickets. You can text us into the Mountain Music Festival in Gatlinburg. Let's see what, let's go here. We got Ben on the phone. Ben, tell us about Wishbone.
2: Please, Ben.
10: I used to watch Wishbone all the time when I was a kid, dude. That little dog would go on little adventures like Sherlock Holmes and like solve mysteries and stuff. He was awesome.
0: Yeah, as a matter of fact, that's the episode I have pulled up. It's called Bark to the Future, where he goes back and hangs out with Sherlock and Watson. Wasn't he awesome?
10: He was an awesome little dog. I can't remember the actor's name. Well, I was a kid, so I don't remember the actor's name that did his voice, but I loved Wishbone as a kid.
0: Well, you are going to hear his name coming up because they actually are interviewing him because they're doing a documentary about him, and they're doing new episodes of Wishbone in this documentary.
2: How many seasons was this Wishbone on?
0: It was so memorable, wasn't it?
10: A lot. I mean, I'm thinking at least 20, maybe even 30 seasons.
2: Get the hell out of here.
0: Wishbone was on like every day, 14 times a day.
10: Oh, yeah. I mean, you'd have new episodes in the morning, and then like in the afternoon after school, I'd watch like a rerun, and then they'd do another new episode in the afternoon.
2: You centered your day around Wishbone?
0: Who the hell did? It was a great time.
10: When I was 8 years old, Wishbone was like life. We talked about it at school. Yep. We talked about it after school.
0: Yep. I appreciate it.
2: Yeah, thanks for the call, buddy.
0: Thank you so much. That was well put. Hello, who's this?
11: Hey, this is Mike.
2: Hey, Mike.
0: Mike, what's going on, brother? Tell us about Wishbone.
11: Wishbone. I can tell you, I've never, ever heard of the TV show or anything like that. The only Wishbone I know of is, like, I have to agree with you. It's like the salad dressing that's sitting in my refrigerator.
2: Right.
11: Or at Thanksgiving, you know, you get the wishbone out of the turkey.
2: And you break the wishbone, right.
0: Okay, fair enough. Do you mind telling me how old you are?
11: Yeah, I'm 52.
0: Okay, so you're closer to Jeff's age. This might be why. Maybe the 80s were more your thing, you know?
2: Well, of course they were.
11: There you go. Yep, of course they are.
2: Me and my boy Mike here, we watched real stuff, Mike. We watched Thundercats, okay? We watched, like, real manly stuff.
11: You guys watch Teletubbies?
0: Yeah. Hey, thanks, man. I appreciate the call. No.
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0: You ever laying on top of the law? It's 105.9 The Mountain, Nashville's Classic Rock, the Rizzo and Jeff Show. Well, guess what? I know someone who has. I know someone who's laid with the law. Jeff, there is a judge who just couldn't stop having sexual relations in chambers with a senior police officer. And it was during business hours. All you would hear is music or flowers or smell candles. It was really a problem.
1: Well, first off, this judge obviously
0: is awesome.
1: Could have cared less. Well,
0: and that's what I like about this judge.
1: And this judge, Eleanor Ross, is this judge's name, okay? And Eleanor L. Ross, she's the Northern District of Georgia.
0: Oh, good.
1: Okay. I guess that she just had to have it on. What is he, the police chief?
0: Oh, well, you know, he's just a senior police officer. But you know what? Hold on. This is why it's not working. This story's not working. Hold on.
1: Okay.
0: All right. So anyway, they, like you said, I mean, you know, it was a senior police officer, and, you know, this judge, I mean, there was music, there was candles, there was wax. What was she doing back? She had cognac.
1: She did. And she, for a extended period of time, this was over the course of months. Now, she notably, now let me tell you who she was notably, okay? She's the judge that handed down the sentence for Todd and Julie Chrisley.
0: Okay. So, really?
1: So she was the one she's the one that oversaw their case.
0: Oh, did she?
1: You know, the one that Trump pardoned them. So literally, right. So she, for an extended period of time, was loudly getting it on with, Atlanta police commander, a high-ranking Atlanta police commander.
0: Do you think that he...
1: During business hours, like you said. Well, this wasn't after hours.
0: No, she had to go home at 3, right? And that's the thing. She had to go home at 3, so she needed to get, you know, four in before noon.
1: Yeah.
0: Talk about a nooner. She was taking nooners, okay?
1: She was having a happy nooner.
0: Oh, my goodness. What's that, going to find my baby? Yeah, just listen to this story. We'll talk about it. This is insane.
2: New at 6, a federal judge and a high-ranking Atlanta police official are at the center of explosive allegations.
3: It involves sexual encounters inside the judge's chambers during work hours. Tonight, Channel 2 investigative reporter Ashley Lincoln breaks down the judicial order. And Ashley, federal judges discovered this activity went on for years.
4: Yeah, according to this 20-page order from the chief judge over at the 11th District. Mm. Now, the report does not name the judge, but for the last 2 days, I've been speaking with sources and going through public records to identify the accused after federal employees complained about hearing intimate noises through the walls.
0: Now, wait a minute. What is an intimate noise? Is it just...
1: Come the hell.
0: Okay, but is it just like, or is it more like...
1: Oh, no.
0: Yeah, if you can, who's got your gavel now?
1: Yeah, well, like, this isn't some role play, pal.
0: This is ground and pound?
1: This is
0: a smash burger?
1: This is it. Good old smash burger. Yes,
0: okay.
5: Right. These are serious allegations.
0: Oh, my heavens.
6: They're allegations of sexual encounters during work hours that a federal judge admitted to, according to this newly released judicial order. The report details an investigation launched after a complaint was filed against a federal judge last September.
5: I don't think judges are perfect. They're human beings, too.
0: Yeah.
6: Our federal prosecutor Doug Gilfillan says federal laws allow judges' identities to remain undisclosed in reports like these to protect the integrity of investigations.
5: However, the law requires an order like this one to be made public if there's an imposition of discipline.
6: The report claims the judge had sex on at least 5 occasions
0: over a 2-year
6: period inside her chambers with a high-ranking police officer. Employees interviewed during the investigation describe multiple incidents where they allegedly heard people having sex through the wall. One court clerk testified to hearing what was described as unsettling noises, kissing, and music coming from the judge's chambers.
0: Okay, stop. What is an unsettling noise?
1: Prude?
0: No, listen to me, Jeff. Hear me out. It's got to be more than, because here's the thing. There's kissing. So you're telling me they are kissing so loud that they are, I mean, how do you kiss that loud? It's like, I mean, who's going to hear that outside of the door?
1: Well, first off, you have eavesdroppers at this point. Yeah.
0: Oh,
1: okay.
0: Oh, when this is going on?
1: So they're paying attention now because they know it's happening, but you're so loud to the point. See, this is ego personified.
0: So you, what, like,
1: that
0: I'm
1: above
0: caught.
1: The law. So you know what? If I want to do this during business hours, like, is she getting ready for, like, was she getting it on before she sentenced the Chrisleys?
0: Well, see, and you know what's funny? It's not even that. It's, you know, she was. And they say it was five times that they, listen.
1: Like, she wanted
0: this
1: to put
0: is
1: him
0: not
1: in
0: five times if you got music and kissing noises.
1: No.
0: And by the way, unsettling noises.
1: Five times is what you heard.
0: That's what
1: the
0: well,
1: other 40 you didn't.
0: Well, here's the thing. You know, they would look. Now, yes, she played Barry White, but they actually said they would often hear. Do you know who, what is it, Starlin Vocal Band is?
1: I don't.
0: Oh.

0: sounds like a very Atlanta song.
1: Hey, listen.
0: Whatever works.
1: In 1976, this is a jam.
0: Now, was the problem they were doing it during business hours?
1: Well, like, I think it was that because it was a bump and hump, and then people were in court. So then, I mean, this is the worst part.
2: Why should the everyday person care about these allegations?
3: The American legal system depends on honesty and truthfulness.
4: This investigative report did not identify the judge or the officer, but multiple sources confirmed to Channel 2 that federal judge Eleanor Ross and Atlanta Police Deputy Chief Kelly Collier were the two accused. In the complaint, the judge's employee said she attended a primary election victory party for a district attorney on May 21st, 2024. Ooh. A source provided Channel 2 this photo showing Ross at that party. The order also says the judge presided over a hearing the following day. Channel 2 obtained federal court records showing Ross presided over a supervised release hearing on May 22nd, 2024. And regarding the officer, the chief judge wrote the officer has worked for the PD since 1998,
1: jeez,
4: adding that the officer has held this role since 2025. Atlanta police records show Collier joined the department in 1998, and his LinkedIn profile reflected a promotion in 2025. That LinkedIn page has since been taken down. I reached out to Ross, but a representative responded with no comment.
1: Oh.
4: The chief judge has already issued Ross a private reprimand, and she agreed to write apology letters to her employees.
1: Oh, no, come, wait a minute. Well, that is a bunch of hooey.
0: All right, well, what's wrong? Send an apology letter.
1: Okay, so let me get this straight. If I go out in that hall, in that sales room, no, I want you to hear it. Well, if I go out into that sales, I guess it's a square with different cubicles, and in the middle of the floor.
0: Uh-huh.
1: I am, you know,
0: lovemaking.
1: It's not even lovemaking. I mean, no, I am the epitome of
0: no.
1: And I mean, if there's, what do they say, noises and kissing sounds, and I mean, are you kidding me? That's rockets in flight. Now, the point is that I would be fired. You would be fired. We.

0: guy.
1: First off.
0: This guy.
1: Oh, yes. This. Oh, you this think guy. Kelly is laying it down?
0: Is he? He is.
1: Well,
0: yeah.
1: I got to tell you, have you seen, he's a tall, big man. He's a little older, but.
0: Doesn't matter.
1: He looks like, I mean, his hand is like the size of a football player's. And I mean, even like at this party.
2: She was also reprimanded for attending a political event as federal judges are prohibited from participating in political activities. The chief judge said harsher discipline was not imposed because of the judge's exemplary service to the court.
1: Along
2: with that, the judge ended the relationship and accepted responsibility.
3: In some ways, this is a self-inflicted wound, and it just sows further distrust in the system by the public, and that's just not something that we need right now.
4: And Atlanta police provided a statement this afternoon saying it launched an investigation to determine if the person mentioned in the federal report is an Atlanta police officer. Now, we've attempted to reach out to Collier and have not heard back.
1: Now, she, again, just for the record, okay, is so she got a slap on the wrist. She wrote, quote unquote, apology notes and to her employees, Jeff. And just so we're all on the same page.
2: Sex through the walls. One court clerk testified to hearing what was described as unsettling noises, kissing, and music coming from the judge's chamber.
0: They were jealous. Okay.
1: You think this was jealous? You think they needed to go to the jelly school? I got the jelly school on the phone.
0: All right. So, hey, she said, she didn't deny it. She said, yeah, you know what? I was getting it on. And you all knew it was real
1: and
0: good.
1: I'm the judge. I make $200,000 a year.
0: That's
1: and I'm
0: it.
1: Backing it up, no, baby.
0: That's it. Yeah.
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0: is 105.9 The Mountain, Nashville's classic rock, the Rizzo and Jeff Show. What would you do if your dead relative fell out of the bottom of a casket?
1: Yeah.
0: I mean, I don't know. Would you laugh? Because I feel like it would lighten the mood.
1: Do you?
0: I do. I feel like wow. Okay, maybe not my gam-gam.
1: Okay, but,
0: you know, I don't know. Like an uncle?
1: Well, here's the problem. If the casket is broke, then what do you do in this situation? Now you just got a body in a broken casket. I mean, you're going to have to get another one,
0: well,
1: right? Or what do you do?
0: Well,
1: glue it?
0: Tape
1: it?
0: Actually, no. The beautiful thing is they are just meters away from the hole.
1: The hole.
0: You know.
1: At this point,
0: you just.
1: Yeah, that's
0: you know what I mean?
1: That happened to somebody. And look, here's the thing. It's the caskets are about 5 G's.
0: That's what I mean.
1: I'm here now. The hole's here.
0: Yeah.
1: You're there.
0: I mean, look, I want a refund, right? So I get my 5 G's back. They go in the hole.
1: Mm-hmm.
0: You know what I mean? I think this is an easy, because these people are like, what do we do? Oh, my God, my family member. Boo-hoo. And it's like,
1: I get it. It's probably traumatizing, but you only have an option or two here. There's not much you can
0: do. Well, what do you want to do? Pick up the body that is now on the ground and then go buy a new casket and then walk it 6 more feet? I'm telling you, I think you throw her in a hole.
1: I would just set the casket in there, you know,
0: Maybe put the board down.
1: Yeah.
0: Then throw them on top of the board and then do what you got to do.
1: Kind of in you go.
0: Yeah, I'm with you. So listen to this. These people become horrified, but they're not thinking clearly, okay? Oh, heavens, I'm sorry. Wow. That was a mid-thing advertisement. No. It's Monday. Sorry. So they're trying to pick it up, and then the body falls out right here.
2: Oh my God!
0: They did it again! Oh no!
1: No!
0: I gotta feel the grieving. I feel like this is overdone.
1: Well, it's probably not, but I gotta tell you, the casket looked like a school project.
0: Well, see, that's
1: you know?
0: The other, I was gonna say it looked like it was made by, like, you know, I don't know, with like paper mache at a wood shop class in seventh grade.
1: Yes.
0: You know,
1: yeah.
0: I can't feel bad.
1: Yeah.
0: Right?
1: You know what I mean? The whole bottom, like it was rotted. And just collapse, and then all the pallbearers are standing there, like, staring at it, like, that is correct. That's the body.
0: Yeah, and you know what's crazy? It's like, I know it might be a little alarming to see a dead body, but as I look at this, I really, Jeff, I can't help but just say throw it in. And then you get, because I'm looking at it and the video is it's very
1: you're just out of options here. I'm sorry to tell you,
0: you're out of
1: options.
0: Now here's the thing. Could it be that it was in Guyana? Perhaps. Jim Jones went there. He loved it, the People's Temple. I mean, they have, now here's the thing, they pretty much ride scooters, and this is a powder blue casket, but again, this casket, and I know you've seen it, but
1: Jeff, I've seen the
0: casket, it just looks like, you know, they're walking, and then,
2: oh my God!
0: And then they try to
1: cover it back up, they put it on top of the body.
0: They put it on top of his body.
1: What are you supposed to do?
0: Well, but then her body comes out. Oh, there it goes.
1: There it goes.
0: And it's like, what is this?
1: It's like they're putting a puzzle back together, you know?
0: But the thing is this is like, why is this news? This isn't a big deal.
1: Yeah.
0: You know?
1: You just always be careful with things you order on Temu. I'm going to tell you. Just watch.
0: I get it. You're in Guyana, but come on.
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0: 25.9 The Mountain, Nashville's Classic Rock, the Rizzo and Jeff Show. Actually, I was almost rested over the week, and we'll talk about that in a little bit, but aggressive kissing. I'd love to know if there's any, you know, off-duty or some kind of police officers that could tell me what an aggressive kiss is. Like, we'll talk about this, what happened, but, I mean, what is an aggressive kiss, Jeff?
1: Yeah. Okay. So, look, this story was about, you know, last week, and they had the big event. You'll hear it. The WWE had a big event this weekend that I don't think that this guy was able to attend because of it. So it was on TV yesterday, and because he got himself in such a French kissing situation that he literally was not allowed to come and do, it was like Clash in Italy or whatever it was, so he couldn't fly over, he didn't come over to be a part of the event because of this massive kissing situation that he was involved in an elevator.
0: There is no, quote, specific aggressive kissing law in the state of Florida. Aggressive kissing is kind of like battery, but is up to the officer. It's very heavy use of the tongue without regard for people around in a public place. Kissing, aggressive or otherwise, between consenting adults cannot be handsy and generally, you know, can be indecent exposure with your clothes on and lewd behavior if the tongues are feverishly moving back and forth. So I guess that's what was...
1: But it had to be.
0: What the hell does that mean?
1: So they're going up the elevator in this apartment complex.
0: Uh-huh.
1: And I guess just within a short, and how, it's a quick ride up the elevator,
0: like,
1: right?
0: Were they going to like the sixth floor?
1: Like, no, they're going like the 12th floor or something, but, you know.
0: All right, so if an elevator goes, I mean, to go 12 floors in an elevator at most has to be, if you go a floor, it's got to be 12. I'll give them 15 seconds.
1: 15 seconds.
0: 15.
1: So this had to be hot, heavy, hands everywhere. Right.
0: Like tongue punching, you know?
1: Right.
0: Just listen to this. Tell me, and again, 828-240-1059. As a matter of fact, we got some really good tickets this week. Mountain Music Festival. For those of you who don't know, we are your concert connection. We connect you with concerts when you can't connect with them yourselves. And, you know, it's going to be great.
1: Is anybody into kissing that much?
0: Are you a kisser? I just want to know if you're like a good, do you consider yourself or is your husband or wife a good kisser? Because I want to know.
1: I mean, this is some kissing
0: here.
1: To really cause.
0: To be arrested for aggressive kissing?
1: Yeah.
0: It's considered battery.
1: Yeah.
2: WWE superstar Ludwig Kaiser has been arrested in Orlando on battery charges. And we just received the arrest affidavit. According to Orlando police, they were at the Lake Eola Apartments. Ludwig Kaiser, whose real name is Marcel Barthel, was in an elevator with his lady and another gentleman. That gentleman said that as they were riding the elevator up to the 12th floor, Marcel Barthel was aggressively kissing his lady. When the man got off the elevator, he said something to the effect of, "Next time, use your manners." He said Barthel was punching him in the back of the head threatening even more violence. When Orlando police got on scene, they said they did see a large scratch on the back of the victim's head. Barthel is now facing a misdemeanor charge of battery. He's already out on a $1,000 bond. This is all happening about a week before his big event on May 30th.
0: Now, what they do say is that he was also charged with a $500 fine for aggressive kissing.
1: So, you know, I don't know what would be for a short elevator ride for you to just get somebody so angry with a short
0: that
1: elevator
0: you're
1: ride.
0: You're fighting and aggressively because now we have to account for aggressive kissing, a fight. So
1: the guy just can't take it anymore. It had to the point, you've been next to somebody, they kiss their loved one on an elevator, wherever, but aggressively, it's like you're ready to tear their clothes off or something, right?
0: It's like you're
1: ready
0: to eat their nose.
1: Yeah.
0: Hold on, you know, let's see. How fast does an average elevator climb? I'm asking Grok, because you know what? I need to do the math
1: on
0: this.
1: It was to the 12th floor.
0: Okay, so to the 12th floor, it goes an average of 1 to 500 feet a minute, or roughly 1 to 2.5 meters a second. That is low-rise buildings. That's about Oh, gosh. All right, so 6 to 12 floors, commonly, you know, about 2.25 floors a second. This is a sweet spot for many machine room-less elevators.
1: So six, seven seconds?
0: Anywhere from, okay, a passenger elevator takes 2 to 4 seconds per floor if it's in normal operation and slowed down for safety. Okay, so 2 to 4 seconds a floor. So it's 12 seconds. Okay, so you know what? Now I'm getting okay. It. That's 48 seconds. And let me tell you something.
1: Depending, right.
0: Ask any lady. A lot can be done in 48 seconds. Maybe yeah. not to their, you know, maybe more to their chagrin.
1: So this is literally, the doors open, you step on, mm-hmm. on the first floor with another man.
0: And your lady.
1: Mm-hmm. And you go, there is no stop. You go right into the kissing.
0: Yeah, you're.
1: The door mm-hmm. closes.
0: Yep.
1: So you're in.
0: So both tongues are in.
1: Yes.
0: So you're walking in and it went right away. Right. Your tongues are in there. They are aggressive. Maybe there's lip biting, whatever.
1: And then you're the guy on here. Say it's 35, 40 seconds.
0: Yeah.
1: You're probably just like, holy crap. So it had to be pretty damn aggressive.
0: Well, and then here's the thing. What floor, if it's 4 seconds of floor, so it's 48 seconds, okay? What floor is he getting pissed? I mean, realistically, he gets on the
1: sixth floor. I was just thinking about that.
0: So then there's 6 floors and another 20-some seconds for him to just wallop you.
1: Now, is he jealous?
0: Oh, absolutely.
1: Yeah.
0: First off, the guy, look, I'm a man who wishes that I had the body of a wrestler because
1: yeah.
0: that would be great. Not the case. Yeah, I think it's he probably got to look at his body.
1: Yeah.
0: Probably got to look at his girl.
1: Guy. Right.
0: You know,
1: maybe he wanted Ludwig Kaiser and not the lady. Maybe that's what made it.
0: You know
1: mad.
0: What? Because Ludwig Kaiser was the aggressor in the right. aggressive kissing. So maybe he saw the right in her mouth and he was like, oh, man.
1: Yeah.
0: Can I get some, you know, right there? Just that tongue punch right in my, you know, yap.
1: Yeah. I got to tell you.
0: Ludwig.
1: There's a lot of Ludwig. I got to tell you. There's a lot of. A lot of tension there. He probably went back to that apartment, and let me tell you, you know.
0: I'll tell you what, listen, he lifts weights, but I bet you he's one of those guys who can do a push-up with his tongue, too. It's a kisser.
1: He's just doing what a Ludwig does.
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0: And the Mount Edgefield's classic rock, the Rizzo and Jeff show. And if you're just tuning in, it's not really a game, but we're trying to kind of decipher exactly what Rosie is trying to say here. Here it is. Oh, wait. Sorry. It's
1: okay. Hey, everybody. I just got out of the bath, and you know what I realized?
0: What did Rosie realize? There's a lot of things it could be.
2: Yeah.
0: You know? Yeah. And so 828-240-1059. Let's see.
3: Hey, this is Steve.
0: Oh, so, right, Steve. What's up, man?
2: What did Rosie realize?
3: Okay. So Rosie, she got out of the bathtub and she realized she's fat.
2: That's what it took. It took her getting out of the bath to realize it.
0: Okay, thanks, bro.
2: Okay.
0: Oh, my heavens.
2: I think she had that all figured out by then. I'll be honest with you. Okay.
0: All right. So, anyway, it wasn't that, but that was good.
2: No.
0: All right. So, Rosie starts like this.
1: Hey, I just got out of the bath, and you know what I realized?
0: What did you realize?
1: Since I'm 64 and I can't really see well without my glasses, when I take a shower and I, like, shave my legs, it's anyone's guess.
0: Oh!
1: You know, it's like I'm trying to, like, feel for all the nubs and everything. And then I get out of the shower or the bath. It was a bath today, which was delightful. I used to take only baths. I was not a shower person.
2: Oh, my God.
1: And then when I moved here, I became a shower person.
0: Talk about shaving.
1: Anyway, the point is, I just got out of the bath, and there's nothing like a good bath.
2: No, yeah.
0: No, Rosie. Oh, heavens.
1: Oh, please.
2: Oh, okay, no. We'll hold. Man, that, I got to tell you, that bath water is toxic. So now we've learned that Rosie O'Donnell never showered.
0: And not
2: she
0: only...
2: She sat in her own Rosie juice.
0: She made Rosie juices.
2: And just bathed all those years. Oh, so those lucky ladies.
0: Think about it. Koosh balls.
2: Yeah.
0: Think about the sewer of New York City.
2: Right.
0: Think about,
2: she lived in Jersey.
0: Well,
2: so, yeah, nevertheless.
0: Well, maybe she had a shower in her office.
2: Okay.
0: So she wanted to start out by telling us that she doesn't, at 64, she's having trouble shaving, so she just feels around for nubs.
2: So it's anybody's guess. That was her phrase.
0: That was her phrase.
2: Anybody's guess. So there could be missed patches on certain parts of Rosie when she's shaving her legs. So she might miss a spot or two. So
0: She feels around. She does the best that she can.
2: She gives it a shot. Go. You know,
0: I never thought I'd hear that.
2: Yeah.
0: I never thought I would wake up and hear.
1: Since I'm 64 and I can't really see well without my glasses, when I take a shower and I, like, shave my legs, it's anyone's guess. You know, it's like I'm trying to, like, feel for all the nubs and everything.
2: Nubs?
0: Trying to
2: figure. What nubs? Nubs of what?
0: That's what I'm trying to figure out. What's a nub?
1: Nubs and everything. And
0: so wait.
1: I'm trying to, like, feel for all the nubs and everything. And then I get out of the shower or the bath. It was a bath today, which was delightful.
0: So what are the nubs that she refers to?
2: I guess there's nubs of hair, I guess. I guess
0: are
2: there's
0: there
2: hair nubs. I'm assuming.
0: She's got hair nubs?
2: She said it.
0: Wait a minute.
1: Oh, please.
0: I don't understand that.
2: Okay.
0: All right. So she's got hair. If anyone knows what nubs are, please, you know, keep your mouth clean. But, I mean, that is... Okay.
2: Yeah.
0: So that's the first thing Rosie wanted us to know. Okay. That's fine. All right. What else could she possibly have to tell us? I couldn't even begin to tell you. Let's find out.
1: And I just watched the documentary Marty, Life is Short, about Marty Short and his life and career. And I love that guy.
0: Oh, no.
1: I just love that guy.
0: He sucks.
1: I think everyone does. That's like part of his brilliance. and genius. He was by far the best guest I ever had on my show. You say one thing to him, hello, and he goes, you know. And I've had the privilege of sitting next to him at many swanky Hollywood gatherings.
2: Martin Short. Best guests on your show. You had Richard Simmons.
0: She did have Richard Simmons.
2: All the time.
0: And he would always give her a kiss.
2: Yeah.
0: So as of right now, Rosie is 64. She's dry shaving her nubs in the shower. Sometimes she can find them. Other times you're going to find patches of hair all over her body. Loves Martin Short's documentary. He sucks, though. And...
1: Hold on. I'm going to fix my shirt. Hold on.
0: Okay, that's better. No, perfect. Oh, my God.
1: This is actually a pajama shirt, Calvin Klein little pajama shirt that comes with shorts. Ooh. And, you know, when I get up, sometimes it's still dark and Clay sleeps in the room with me still, in the bed with me.
0: Oh.
1: And which is okay, as the doctors tell me and the helpers that we have in our life. It won't be the case always. So when they're ready, they'll, you know, it's okay, though. It's okay. So, last night, hold please.
0: What? Was she saying that Clay, her 14-year-old, sleeps with her? And
2: yes,
0: why is she? Why is she adjusting her shirt?
2: Yeah. Somebody texted in and said, "Good morning, guys. I think that lady is talking about all the little hair specks."
0: The nubs? Is that what she means?
2: Yes. So that's what I'm talking about, the nubs. Rosy stubble, you know? It's a different kind of stubble.
0: That is quite a stubble. Yeah. I mean, you know, I remember one time, I said, you want stubble on the double? And I got to tell you, that's...
2: Yeah.
0: That's some stubble.
2: Oh, boy.
0: I mean, think about it.
2: It's a thought.
0: Can you imagine? I mean, she put it out there, ladies and gentlemen. And again, you know, 828-240-1059. If you want to live vicariously through Rosie, I can send you this audio file. But, you know, if you just want a quick walk down memory lane.
1: Hey, everybody. I just got out of the bath.
0: And wow.
1: Since I'm 64 and... I can't really see well without my glasses. When I take a shower and I like shave my legs, it's anyone's guess. You know, it's like I'm trying to like feel for all the nubs and everything. And then and then I get out of the shower or the bath. It was a bath today, which was delightful.
0: Okay, well, she feels around for nubs, but she got a bath and it was delightful.
2: When you're heading to work today, just think about this conversation with your coworkers to kick off the week. What do you think Rosie was talking about when she was talking about shaving her nubs? Okay.
0: Yeah. Right. Ask your boss. Yeah.
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0: 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This is the Rizzo and Jeff Show. Jeff, there's a lot going on today. There's a lot. You know, we got pencil stuff. And it sounds, it's a lot more interesting than it sounds, I promise you.
1: Yeah. The pencil situation.
0: We got pencil stuff.
1: There's a little more to it than just talking about a number two Ticonderoga.
0: There is pencil stuff, though. Yeah. You know, and we got, you know, look, I don't know how we're going to get into this. We have a kid that went missing in Japan, the Japanese. They found him, but his reason for, passing away was sound.
1: Yeah, an argument with mommy.
0: And we didn't hear what it's about. And then, of course, later in the program, Rosie O'Donnell's back.
1: Yeah.
0: In the United States of America.
1: Yeah, she...
0: This is big news.
1: She returned to the United States with a fervor, and I gotta tell you, she came like a bat out of hell.
0: Didn't she, though?
1: She really did on her return. It was something special. She was guns a-blazing.
0: Guns a-blazing, indeed. Yeah. And, you know... We'll see what's going on with Rosie O'Donnell. I promise you, you're not going to
1: that. That's for sure.
0: And me and Bialik.
1: Blossom.
0: Oh, yeah. Hello, who's this?
2: Morning, guys. It's John.
0: John, what's up, buddy?
1: Johnny boy, what's up?
2: Nothing much, just doing my daily call.
1: How are you, John?
0: John, did you watch the Tonys last night, John?
2: No, I was at work.
1: No, you had a life. We're informing you. Rosie O'Donnell is back in the United States, and she was at the Tonys in full force, and she's back in the U.S. We'd like your initial thoughts on Rosie's return to the States.
0: Yeah, you get first crack.
2: Did she end up shaving her nubs?
1: Look,
0: no, I don't believe she has, but
1: maybe she did. Maybe before she got on the plane,
0: who shaved him?
1: She's clean shaven. Maybe
0: I disagree, but okay, fine. Let's call it landing strip.
1: Maybe she could. Let's landing strip of what? A
2: Boeing 130.
1: That's right.
0: That's it. She's back, and she's better than ever. So we have a lot to get to. But how was your weekend? You had a good weekend?
2: Yeah, I had a good weekend. Friday, little man graduated kindergarten.
0: Mm-hmm. Yeah, we gave him a shout out. How was that?
1: Yeah, sure.
2: Yeah, it was good. He was excited. The woman decided to dislocate her knee.
1: Mm.
0: Oof.
1: That's an ouchie.
2: It was because she didn't listen.
0: Would she do lift something heavy?
1: It doesn't matter. She didn't follow orders.
0: You hit her with a crutch?
1: give her the old Tonya Harding?
2: No, I had told her that I'll be back in like 2 seconds, just had to throw some trash away, and I'd move the bed for her, and she didn't want to listen, and she's already got a problem with her shoulder. She went to move the bed with her other good arm and her knee, and ended up dislocating it, so...
1: So, you got a lot of problems on your hands.
0: You got
1: a lot
0: of stuff happening over there.
1: I gotta tell you,
0: life happens, man. It happens in threes.
1: Did she screw up your Friday night? Did she screw up your Friday night SmackDown situation? Or
2: No. This was Sunday. SmackDown. It was okay.
1: Uh-huh.
0: Are you gonna be able to watch Monday Night Raw?
1: Well, Monday Night Raw was on during the day yesterday. Uh-oh. That's why you didn't hear much from me because they were live from Paris, France. So it was on during the day.
2: I was not disappointed in some aspects of Raw, but
1: I hear you, pal. I was a little upset too. So
0: John,
1: they'll figure it out. Those WWE boys,
0: the McMahons will get it.
1: They're making plenty of money. They'll be all right.
0: John, we love you, buddy. We have to go.
1: And gotta go.
0: We gotta start. The show. I actually love when he calls because it's just I got to tell you, if you're not awake now, people.
1: Yeah. John has got it.
0: John is so, you know what I mean? He's so laid back.
1: Yeah, that's right. That's right. We get John at the end of a long shift. And that's what it sounds like to work like a real man.
0: Yeah, that's true.
1: And deal
0: true.
1: With a woman with dislocated parts.
0: God bless you, John.
1: That's it.
0: Congrats on the graduation. I'm sorry that you were so disappointed in WWE.
1: Yeah. Sorry that your lady has no shoulder or knee.
0: Stop hitting her with a crutch.

0: It is 105.9 The Mountain, Nashville's Classic Rock, the Rizzo and Jeff Show. And for those texting in about John, he's okay. He's just a little sad. Not about his wife, but about Rawl. So,
1: yeah. I guess Rawl, just he wasn't happy with it yesterday. But life will go on. The old wrestling thing, it's fake. Okay. We all know it. But, hey, we all enjoy it. So,
0: hey, listen, it's 105.9 The Mountain, Nashville's Classic Rock. This is the Rizzo and Jeff Show. And you know what? Let's move on from one kind of, sad thing, Rawl, apparently, to, another sad thing in a place we love, Jeff. This is we're going over to the Orient, and usually when we head over to the Orient, there's always about something great, an innovation, an invention, a 200-year-old Japanese lady or something. It's always something great.
1: Mm-hmm.
0: Well, you know what? This is about an American who went over to Japan, and he wasn't ready.
1: Now, you would think that going over to Japan, what's the big fear? It would be the bears. You're waiting for a bear mauling story. Well, here to tell you, you're not getting that today.
0: No, as a matter of fact, he did die in the woods, though. I wonder if a bear found him. Maybe that's...
1: He's dead. They're no fun.
0: Yeah, that's true.
1: They like him alive and old. This guy's young.
0: They
1: walk right over him.
0: Yeah, that's true. Yeah. So this is a 20-year-old college student, and, they were following this story. Where was he at? And they sadly found him, and it was pretty tough.
2: That update to a story we've been following over the last couple of days as well. Rescue crews have found the body of a 20-year-old American who disappeared in Japan. Jen Sullivan has the latest on what we know about James Higginbotham.
0: Is it just me, or does everybody sound somber?
1: Well, what the hell do you want him to do when he's talking
0: tell the
1: about
0: news?
1: Well, he's talking about dead Higginbotham. What do you want him to do here? He's,
0: I don't know.
1: He's an American college student.
0: An update to a story about dead Higginbotham. It's a real sad situation.
1: What to say?
0: And then he's not part of his family. What does he care?
1: Okay, but you're over here. We're over here now, and we're going to Kyoto, Japan. What are we doing? And he doesn't have any Asian in him, so
0: he's
1: they just wanted to go.
0: Deutsch.
1: They wanted to show off that they got the money to go to places. I think he was a University of Alabama student. Roll Tide.
0: I think it was Auburn.
1: It was Alabama.
0: Yeah. All right. Well, either way, and the thing is that what makes you go from Alabama to Japan? You're right. It was a show off, and they all looked like super Dutch. They were tall, blonde.
1: Right.
0: It was crazy, but he cares about nature.
3: After days of searching, the body of 20-year-old James Weston Higginbotham was found Saturday. His family posting on Facebook saying in part, "Our family is heartbroken to share that Weston was found deceased by a volunteer search and rescue group in a mountainous area outside of Kyoto. The grief we feel is impossible to put into words." Weston was a college student at Auburn University.
0: Auburn. But here's the thing. The people that were searching, it looked, they seemed shorter.
1: Okay.
0: That's probably why it took so long.
1: Yeah, well, look, obviously...
0: Height helps.
1: Yeah, it does help. But when you're... Of course, this family goes, because the only reason they go and take trips to Japan is because they're the Higginbothams.
0: That's right. And the Higginbothams don't do much else.
1: The Higginbothams can't go glamping. The Higginbothams have to take, because of their last name alone,
0: right,
1: luxurious trips when they go, did you hear where the Higginbothams went? Kyoto, Japan.
0: Are the Higginbothams also the ones who sent out a Christmas letter about what happened throughout the year?
1: With photos.
0: That's what I thought.
1: We're supposed to care about the life of the Higginbothams.
0: Well, they make you care.
1: So now we're the Higginbothams. Okay.
0: If they were here, do they live in Biltmore and they live in one of those really expensive houses?
1: They do. Their pants are made of grass. It's
0: everything's hemp.
1: Everything is a hemp thing. They read a
0: lot.
1: They
0: love read. There's no TV in the house. They have to read.
1: That's right.
3: He disappeared on May 29th after getting into an argument with his mom over the environmental impact of her use of AI.
0: Oh.
1: The what?
0: The
1: environmental impact. impact of her use of AI? What the hell does that even mean?
0: That's why I wanted to do this story, because I wanted what? To... Does anyone have any... 828-240-1059.
1: He argues with Mommy in Kyoto, Japan. They really get into a deep one here.
0: Here's the thing. The Higginbothams were reading. They were reading opposing books.
1: Oh, no, obviously not. Obviously, she was on Grok. And
0: looking for some companionship.
1: Right, and James Weston Higginbotham here seemed to have a real problem with Mommy asking a question about why the check engine light was on, and now this kid's got a problem. So he gets in a big argument and then takes off into the mountains of Kyoto, Japan.
0: And he's dead. And here's the thing, but it just doesn't make sense. And I'm so sorry for the Higginbotham family, but it just
1: we are in a twisted world,
0: aren't we? Though,
1: boy.
0: And this is what happens when kids go to college. Okay, I swear to God, this is what happens.
1: Yep.
0: They go to college and they think they know everything.
1: They got it figured out. They protest.
0: And can I get for? They protest.
1: Instead of going to class, they're we protest.
0: And they get graded on it.
1: We have the right to protest in the United States. Get to class.
0: Shut the hell up and go to work. And it's like, you got this kid. What is the environmental impact of artificial intelligence?
1: I guess maybe they
0: you know what? I'm going to ask AI. I'm going to ask AI.
1: Well, the power that it takes to make it happen. So you got to have all the AI.
0: Wouldn't that be the equivalent to the power that it takes to power a phone?
1: Well, it takes a lot to like get it going, you know? And they want to stick, you know, these AI plants in all different places. People get angry with it. But it's just going to be the new wave of things, young Higginbotham.
0: I know. Higginbotham,
1: so whether you like it or not, James, you're not stopping, okay,
0: yeah.
1: AI. All right, you're over there, because I got news for you. It's us versus China. Whoever gets it first rules the world there, Higginbotham.
0: Yeah. Well, you...
1: Yeah, and guess what, all right? You got a little mad over ChatGPT... And now you're vamoosh in the mountains.
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0: It's crazy.
1: This guy's a real pencil perv, and I really gotta tell you, he's got like EDM music.
0: Oh,
1: I mean, people dress as pencils,
0: dancing with nothing on underneath.
1: I gotta tell you, this guy's like the real Diddy of pencils.
0: He is a Diddy of pencils.
1: His pencil parties
0: are
1: just
0: R. Kelly.
1: They're a bit much. Wait till you hear this,
0: Diddy.

0: I think Jeff said it best. We have the ditty of pencils. 105.9 The Mountain, Asheville's classic rock. This is the Rizzo and Jeff show. Now, Jeff, you describe this man as the ditty of pencils. I don't know. See, to me, I think he does freakier stuff with pencils.
1: Yeah, I don't know. It's hard to get into the mind of somebody like this. This is a man.
0: It's a real sick man.
1: It's a man who enjoys pencils.
0: Like, for real. It's pencils.
1: That's it. Number two, Ticonderoga. Maybe there's a better one. Not sure. But I don't think so.
0: That's a gold standard.
1: Yeah, he enjoys the pencils so much that every year he throws a party in his backyard. People dress as pencils. They model as pencils. They dance as pencils.
0: He has men dancing as pencils all around him the whole day.
1: Just men. And you know, and there's pencil cakes. There's...

0: you know, it's
1: well, and then they get a tree trunk, and then what they do is they have a thing, you know, a sharpener, and they have all these men that are dressed as pencils turn the sharpener over this nubby tree, and they sharpen it to make it look like a pencil.
0: This pencil party goes into the wee hours, and it is, I got to tell you, I don't know what's going on here. This is new to me. I like finding new things. This is obviously something I'm going to have to really pay a lot of attention to. So, yeah.
1: Yeah, look, it's a real short clip here, but here, I got you. Let's play it. And again, there's EDM, and when you hear the music, you're going to hear, just imagine men dancing in pencil suits, and then you're going to hear the man talk, and then more men dancing.
2: When you sharpen it, you smell the graphite. When you erase, you can smell the rubber. It is a very tactile experience, we all know. But what the pencil can do when you sharpen it is so much more. It's a promise to do something.
1: Okay, now here are the men. And they're up on a thing, and they're sharpening now. Here it comes. Oh, yeah. Then they start trying to write with it. And oh, they're dead. This is the wee hour part. And, oh, yeah, now, yeah. So, basically, that's it. Sharpening a pencil is a tactile experience. What's he saying?
2: When you sharpen it, you smell the graphite. When you erase, you can smell the rubber. It is a very tactile experience, we all know. But what the pencil can do when you sharpen it is so much more. It's a promise to do something.
1: What is this?
0: I gotta tell you.
1: This guy is a sick, twisted man.
0: I gotta tell you, this sounds like a party that could really be over in an hour, okay?
1: An hour?
0: Or less.
1: Can you do in an hour
0: if you really want to celebrate the pencil every year.
1: This could be done in 10 minutes.
0: Every year, okay? I'm giving him an hour. Giving the guy 60 minutes, okay?
1: To do what?
0: To celebrate the pencil.
1: His entire speech was 9 seconds.
2: When you sharpen it, you smell the graphite. When you erase, you can smell the rubber. It is a very tactile experience, we all know. But what the pencil can do when you sharpen it is so much more. It's a promise to do something.
1: Okay, that's all you get.
0: Okay, it's not like
1: 30,000 people came.
0: I don't know what he would do for a living that would make him enjoy the pencil so much.
1: He's ridiculously wealthy.
0: Extremely wealthy.
1: Weird.
0: You're so bored in life that you throw pencil parties.
1: You know what though? Yeah. They're selling that founding father's mansion in Biltmore, and the name is escaping me right now. But it's for $9.5 million, and I mean, I wouldn't mind if he bought that house and did it here.
0: The pencil party?
1: Yeah, why wouldn't you go?
0: This is probably the only other city in America where a pencil party would make sense.
1: Hey, welcome to Nashville
0: everybody.
1: Home of the pencil
0: yeah,
1: party.
0: Look at this great new story. Guys, have you heard pencil party? Let's do it.
1: Yeah, well, you know, we're saving trees and putting them to good use to help kids learn.
0: Right. The pencil means so much to Nashville, and they'll make up some story, and then, you know, and it becomes a celebration.
1: Right. The 828 in Western North Carolina was found on the pencil.
0: Mm-hmm. 80% of your tax dollars. We're just going to buy pencils.
1: We're just going to buy pencils.
0: That's it.
1: All right, you know, forget infrastructure.
0: Right.
1: Forget the bathrooms.
0: Your property taxes skyrocket. Welcome to Nashville. I wonder let me investigate where this guy lives. Hang on.
1: Yeah, right.
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0: While Jeff's toweling off, this is BTO. It's 105.9 The Mountain, Nashville's classic rock, the Rizzo and Jeff Show. Let me tell you about this Eastern Tennessee pariah.
1: You better leave this elderly
0: now,
1: woman.
0: Now, you know what?
1: Alone.
0: I am usually totally respectful and sometimes really into the elders. All right? I don't mean anything. I love the elders. I do. You know that. But this woman is a pariah, and I'm glad I found out she lives in Eastern Tennessee.
1: What do you expect her to turn the money down?
0: Yes. Okay. Yes, I do. And there's an update because we talked about this, I think, on Friday. But you know what? We were just talking about pencils.
2: It's time for What Are You Up To, You Bunch of Pencils? Here's Johnny.
0: What's going on, man? We were talking pencils.
3: Yeah, I know you were, you bunch of pencilettes.
0: So what's going on, man?
3: I just heading to the grinder. Y'all have a good day off yesterday.
0: It was nice.
1: Yeah, it never hurts.
0: It never hurts, you know, but, you know, we well rested and ready to go, you know?
3: Yeah, well, that's good. I figured the boss put you on probation, so.
0: Oh, yeah, that's always. Yeah, that's always, you know.
3: Yeah, I'm getting ready to get off here. Just exit Clyde exit and go around the Canton exit because I got that one-lane construction going on over here. Can't exit.
0: Oh, that's
1: boy. That sounds like a real problem.
0: I gotta tell you.
1: Yeah, you're gonna get through it.
0: You got You better get a Jetsons car.
1: Yeah.
0: Right.
3: Yeah. I get one of them Land Rovers or Rovers or whatever you call it. But anyway, hey, did y'all watch that ball game last night? That basketball game. I got all that hype going on with and everything.
1: Yeah.
0: Oh, it was game three.
1: The president in the house.
0: It was game three. The Knickerbockers.
1: That's New York. They hit them with a few booze.
3: Well, I turned it on a few minutes and I go, good gosh, there's Jeffrey Rizzo on the dad. I mean, y'all were announcing last night. If you look at it, if you bring it up, it's the commissioner of the NBA and that other feller in between Shaq and a couple others,
0: right,
3: and Barkley and all.
0: Michael Eisner, they had the Disney guy there and everything. That's right.
3: It looked like a couple of turtles sitting there. Yeah, I mean, I'm serious, man. I couldn't help it. It looked like a couple of Ninja Turtles sitting there.
0: Wow. You know, like, well, thank you.
3: But anyway.
0: Wow, that was kind of you.
1: Yeah, I'm glad to know that I look like Adam Silver.
0: Yeah.
3: He's doing good.
0: I'm the one who looks like Adam Silver. I'm bald.
1: Bald.
0: I'm
1: He's
0: bald.
1: Goofy looking.
0: He looks like an alien, dude.
1: Yeah.
3: Yeah, that's what I'm thinking. The Predator, you know, kind of like you know who I'm talking about.
0: Well,
3: anyway,
0: speaking of, wait a minute. You know who is back in the United States? She's here.
3: Again already?
0: No, she's here. And she made some salacious
1: comments.
0: Yeah.
1: Rosie's back.
3: Oh, man. Good gosh. We're going to have to get that triple bagger out already.
1: Well, later on, we're going to talk about it. She had some things to say about old Donald J.
0: Yeah.
1: So she made some accusations. And
0: we're going to break them down.
1: Yeah.
3: Hey, let's get us a pencil party going on if you want to.
0: Uh-huh. I would love it.
3: We'll invite Rosie to the pencil party. Mm-hmm. Turn Whoopi. That'd be about a number two and number three.
1: I don't think they like anything that looks like a pencil. So
0: they think it's the opposite.
1: I don't think they'd want to show.
3: Y'all have a nice life, okay?
1: All right.
3: DC, come on.
1: All right.
0: Thanks. My God.
1: All right.
0: Anywho. Triple. I'm sorry. I remember the day that we talked about the triple bagger. Uh-huh. Anywho, let's get to what we were trying to talk about. This woman who lives out by the body farm in Tennessee, Eastern Tennessee. All right. She is a total pariah on society, Jeff. We talked about her. It started out, this girl put a picture of an old hunchback. Which, by the way, she was faking.
1: No, she wasn't.
0: Yeah, she was. Hunchback faking, cleaning up movie theaters, okay? And you know what? She said she didn't even want the money. Not that she didn't want it, that she was working because she wanted to, Jeff.
1: So what's wrong with that?
0: Well, so then why are we giving her all this dang money, man? Okay, so then give me money. Well, why don't I start a GoFundMe?
1: Well, you probably could, and you wouldn't turn it down, okay? She's not turning down the money. Why not take the money? Somebody makes a GoFundMe for you.
0: Well, I feel like we would have to turn it down, unfortunately, but because she doesn't need it. Mm. Like, she's working because
1: well,
0: she wants
1: so
0: to.
1: What? So what? You take it. You would take it. I would take it. Anybody could take it if
0: yes,
1: we could take it.
0: You know what?
1: Okay.
0: I would take it because I'm not in my mid to late 80s, and I'm not stealing from people when my dead husband made all the money that and left it to me.
1: Okay.
0: So listen to what this. This makes me so angry.
4: This is Mary Erin. She just received a surprise $146,000 donation after a TikTok about her story went viral online. The 85-year-old was working at an AMC movie theater in Maryville, Tennessee, when Brooklyn Green saw her pushing a janitorial cart and carrying trash bags.
5: I saw Mary and I was like, this lady should not be working.
4: Brooklyn posted a video of Mary on TikTok and launched a GoFundMe campaign, hoping to help her retire. After the post went viral, thousands of people responded in just 1 week and donated more than $146,000.
6: Mm. Really overwhelmed is about all I can say. And she told me that thousands of people have logged into social media. As a matter of fact, I must be getting my 15 minutes of fame all over the place.
4: Mary says she has lived in East Tennessee since 1958 and has been working in movie theaters since graduating high school.
0: Okay, wait a minute. Eastern Tennessee.
1: So she's
0: this is partly your fault.
1: Well, she's been there since high school. You got to give it to her. Now,
0: she's made a career as popcorn person.
1: Now here's the deal. Is that the good thing about it now, she's still employed there. Movie theaters aren't as busy as they used to be. So the cleaning up probably isn't as hard as it was in the 80s and 90s.
0: Let me tell you something. I can't wait. You know what Mary's going to experience? Toy Story 5 with Taylor Swift's new song. And I can't.
1: Oh, hell.
0: Oh,
1: And people are going to be singing it during the whole thing.
0: And guess what, Mary? I can't wait for you to clean up it. All them kids. All those parents. First one came out in 1995 when we were young. All right. And you know what? You're going to have to clean. You're going to have to bend over. And you're going to have to earn every dollar that you stole from those people.
1: Well, here's the thing. The $146,000 on a GoFundMe, she keeps it clean, tax-free. I looked into it.
0: So did you really?
1: Tax-free.
0: Why would you look into it, you weirdo? Because you wanted to. You want one. You want one.
1: Tax-free. Yeah. Okay.
0: So anyone want to make a GoFundMe for Jeff?
1: Just no taxes. You're good. All the money's yours. As soon as you get the check, you deposit it.
0: $150,000 is all hers.
1: No. $150,000. Clean every single penny.
0: Now, where'd you look in? How'd you look into that? Where'd you look into that? Why? When?
1: Listen, just some things I investigated. So,
0: All right.
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20: Give me another chance for showers and thunderstorms this afternoon. Look for highs in the mid to upper 70s. Evening showers give way to just clouds overnight. Look for lows in the mid 60s. Some patchy fog late on Wednesday. Scattered showers and thunderstorms again, mainly in the afternoon and evening. A little warmer though. Highs in the mid to upper 80s. Thursday, moderate chances of some more showers and thunderstorms again, mainly in the afternoon and evening. Warmer again too. Look for high temperatures in the mid to upper 80s. That's a 7 weather forecast. I'm meteorologist Dan Bickford.
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0: It is 105.9 The Mountain. Asheville's Classic Rock. And, oh my goodness, I almost did not play his introduction music. I'm sorry.
1: If it walks like a duck and it talks like a duck,
2: quack, quack,
1: it's probably a goose. Here's Goose on the Rizzo and Jeff Show.
0: Hey, Goose, how you doing, buddy?
3: Hey, Rizzo, Jeff, how you doing?
0: We're doing all right, man.
4: Good,
0: you know, we're good. We're
3: Lord, I'm glad to hear you. You know, heck, I'm still a goosing around, Mac Lackin.
0: Are you goosing around?
4: Yeah.
0: That's good.
4: How you feel? How's the old
0: back door?
3: The old gallbladder, boy, I'll tell you what. Let me tell you, that don't work.
0: Oh,
3: yeah. It's working.
4: Yeah, I'm sure it's a tough one, but
3: I reckon they know what the heck they're doing, but I don't know.
4: Yeah, are we having more issues than we thought, or?
3: Oh, Lord, the heck.
0: Yeah.
3: I ain't never hurt so bad in my life, but heck, I just got to keep on hurting.
0: Well, I don't think you got to keep on hurting, Goose.
4: Yeah.
0: You know, you don't got to keep on hurting.
3: Well, just for that, you got to hurt a little to feel good.
4: Yeah. Now, did you run out of the oxys, or?
3: Oh, heck, yes, it's been gone. They didn't give me that 15 of the darn thing.
0: Oh, Goose, you're old enough to call the doctor and get more. They could just.
4: Please.
0: I would be like, that's me.
3: Well, I don't want them darn things. I don't like taking them no way, and
0: I got to tell you, Goose, you took them a couple of days last week and gave us a call. You were a real joy.
4: Yeah. Today you just sound like you're in a lot of pain.
3: I'm good today.
0: Yeah.
3: I'm smoking my coffee and drinking my smoke.
0: That's it.
4: That's all it takes, right? That's nature's medicine, right?
3: Nature's medicine. You darn right. That's better than your doctor will ever give you.
0: That's true. Goose, did you hear about the pencil parties?
3: Yeah, I did. I heard Johnny earlier about the pencil party.
0: Yeah. What are your thoughts?
3: Let's do it.
4: Okay. Well, we're gonna do that, and we're gonna get into.
3: Well, I don't know, but we'll do whatever we do. We you can do whatever you can do, and I love what you can do, and that's all I do.
4: Well, okay.
0: I appreciate that.
4: We're gonna do the JNN. We got to talk about the president at the Knicks game.
0: Yeah.
4: There were some shootings and knifings.
3: Now,
4: you know?
3: Let me tell you, I voted for that man, and I could kick my own self in the hind end.
0: Well, see, in the hind end.
3: I could kick myself behind them.
4: Well, gas is coming down.
3: Wood.
4: Gas is coming down.
3: But we didn't have no choice.
0: Well, you know, I look. People are entitled to their. We're not a political show.
3: Right. I don't want you to be political, right, major. But now,
0: yeah. No, I get it. Every
3: go. I'm glad the Spurs won.
0: Are you really?
4: Yeah, me too.
3: Yeah.
4: Yeah, me too.
3: Hey, President Trump's team, whoops.
0: Yeah, well, you know what? Rosie O'Donnell's back. Whoops.
4: Yeah, we'll talk about that as
3: well. Oh, Lord, not Rosie.
0: Oh, yes, Rosie. And she's saying some salacious things, Goose.
3: Oh, Lordy, Lordy, Rosie O'Donnell.
4: Yeah.
0: Goose, we love you, brother. We got to hit the JNN.
3: We love you too, brother. I love both of you.
0: All right. We'll talk soon, Goose. I love that man. All right, listen. It is.
4: Boy.
0: I
4: liked him on the oxys.
0: I did too. Yeah. You know what though? The Bambean and his friend Jack, they go to school earlier now. They get a little upset because we call the kiddo Goose. So when Goose calls, I like when he calls earlier because, you know, he was the original. That's what they say. So.
4: Oh, boy. All right. We're going to power through that kid. Don't worry about it. You'll be okay.
0: All right. Only a day and a half of school left. All right. It's time for the JNN birthday. 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
4: Last night, a busy night in Manhattan in New York City as the President of the United States became the first sitting president to show up to an actual NBA Finals game, okay?
0: That's crazy.
4: President Trump, of course, rolling into New York.
0: That must have been mayhem. My God. Could you imagine getting to that game?
4: Getting a few booze, and they had, I think, 5 blocks each way from the Garden were closed off. So
0: how do you get it? Like,
4: you
0: the
4: have
0: subway
4: to get in by
0: and
4: the
0: all
4: subway
0: that,
4: like, is the only really way that you could get in there through subway. So even like Stephen A. had to show up through the subway to get in there. And then you know, they canceled a bunch of the watch parties that were happening around the arena. Of course, president shows up. It's going to be a mayhem. But the mayor, last minute, Mondami, decided that he, on short notice, wanted to have a big screen viewing party at Bryant Park, which is not too far away from Madison Square Garden. 5,000 free tickets were given out so that they could watch it. And guess what? It turned into a complete disaster. A riot broke out as the Knicks lost.
0: Well,
4: they lost, and that's okay. It's the NBA. You're not going to win every game. So if you are a Spurs fan, forget it. You did not want to be there whatsoever. So I think that's why they were trying to do it. But the one thing that they did notice about Trump, which is very New York, is that he folds his pizza when he eats it.
0: Yeah, he's a pizza folder.
4: Okay.
0: And people are really getting on him for, they say he fell asleep. Who was he sitting with? Do we know? Who was that man?
4: James Dolan. He's the owner. He was sitting with the owner.
0: Oh, he was?
4: The Knicks, yeah. The owner of the Knicks he had there. He had his granddaughter with him.
0: The Knicks?
4: Adam Silver wound up coming up, who's the commissioner
0: of the NBA.
4: For a little bit. Yeah, so, yeah.
0: And then when did he snooze? Looks like he was snoozing.
4: Okay, he's almost 80.
0: I agree. That's what I'm saying. People are killing him. He's like 80 years old. And he's got to, like, work 29 hours a day.
4: Okay.
0: It's terrible. Let him take a nap at the Knicks game.
4: You can pull a shut eye where you can. Yeah, well, he's the one that always says that he's, in shape like Rocky Balboa.
0: Well, and that's the thing. Yeah. You're not Balboa. You're 80.
4: Right.
0: You know? I mean, now again, are you a Bal Biden? I don't know.
4: No, that was that was a different level. That was a whole different level, so.
0: Ack-a-lacka.
4: Yeah.
1: The next story in the JNN is here now.
4: A man with a knife was critically injured Sunday evening after Asheville police officers shot him at an apartment complex. They responded to the Westmont Commons apartment complex after receiving multiple reports of a man wielding a knife. When they arrived, they found the man on a third floor balcony where he reportedly threw a chair and other items to the ground. I'm sure the neighbors had to love this. They said the man then descended the stairs while still carrying the knife. And after officers repeatedly ordered him to drop the weapon, he continued toward them. When he reached the bottom of the stairwell, he ran towards the officers with the knife. You have no choice.
0: You got to shoot him.
4: So he was transported to Mission Hospital, where he's listed in critical but stable condition. So no officers, thank God, were injured during the incident.
0: Well, how about this? How about you don't run at the police with a knife? I mean, I posted that video of me getting pulled over. No, sir. Yes, sir. Okay, sir. Thank you. Like, you don't. Like, why is that so? What am I going to swing at him with something? Come on.
4: What are you going to do? You're not going to win it.
0: Right.
4: What are you going to do?
0: You're not going to win.
4: You can't play the sovereign citizen game.
0: Do you know? I don't know where that came from, but that to me is craziness.
4: Yeah.
0: You know, and I don't know. I'm just, call me crazy. I'm just waiting for Toy Story. I've just been waiting and waiting for Toy Story.
4: Yeah, I don't know what that has to do with anything. Let's not lose it here early, okay? All right.
0: I'm just saying,
4: okay. That has nothing to do with anything. So stay focused.
0: I'm focused.
4: All right.
1: JNN is almost over. Jeff, take it away.
4: All right. So we had that happen, and now the Asheville Police Department is investigating 3 different gun discharges that occurred between Friday and Saturday. There were no injuries at any of the scenes and only property damage. In the first incident, something happened in the Montfort neighborhood. Officers did not find any gun casings or property damage. They heard that. And then in a few other places, gunfire reports around 2:02 a.m. Around the Flint Street area. They found 17 shell casings and two vehicles were damaged by gunfire, but suspects were no longer at the scene. They found a vehicle on Riverside Drive that matched the description given by witnesses at the scene. The guy fled on foot, but was not located when they found that, person. So, there's been, you know, when the weather seems to get warmer here, we're noticing, we're tossing stuff, we're chasing, we're coming after the cops with knives, and, now we're firing guns and then, taking off and running away. This is like another story of somebody running and getting away. Which is something special here.
0: Well, I mean, you know, first, and they don't believe that these are in any way related.
4: No.
0: So, I mean, what is the point of just randomly shooting things?
4: I don't know if it's random. They might be doing it for a reason. But this is like another story that the guy in Weaverville, when the cops chased him and he got away, we're really letting him really take off here. We got to get in shape.
0: Well, hold on now. Now, I'm... Detectives or Chief Sandy's a friend of mine. I don't want to, you know, go at Chief Sandy, but I do think that we need to start running after these folk after they, you know, the one guy was on Klondike Avenue. It was like 1:30 in the morning. And, you know, I think, you know, he just, why are people taking off and getting away? There's not many places to hide here. You know what I mean? What are you going to do? Go under a woods?
4: There's enough woods, yeah.
0: I'm just trying to think. If I was, you know, okay, so if I was, like, in the middle of town, if I was on Congress Avenue, where would I go? I mean, literally, I don't know. There's not woods. I don't know. I don't know where I would go.
4: Well, they did find, by the way, as we're talking criminal stories, the FBI, remember the two inmates that escaped from the detention center?
0: Yeah.
4: Last week, they were taken into custody in Asheville, and that just happened last night as well. So they were caught, at least. The guys that broke out of the jail. Okay.
0: All right, so there's some good news here.
4: There is some good news here, okay?
0: All right, good.
4: All right.
0: All right, everybody.
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4: All right, taking a look at traffic quiet as we get things rolling on a Tuesday. So, Fletcher to Asheville from the airport, no delays. You're looking at 23 minutes coming in from Candler, nice and smooth. 15 minutes, and if you're driving in to Asheville from Weaverville, a little volume that way, give yourself about 18 minutes.
1: Now, here's the latest forecast from the 7 News Weather Center on 105.9 The Mountain.
12: Give me another chance for showers and thunderstorms this afternoon. Look for highs in the mid to upper 70s. Evening showers give way to just clouds overnight. Look for lows in the mid 60s, some patchy fog late. On Wednesday, scattered showers and thunderstorms again, mainly in the afternoon and evening. A little warmer, though. Highs in the mid to upper 80s. Thursday, moderate chances of some more showers and thunderstorms again, mainly in the afternoon and evening. Warmer again, too. Look for high temperatures in the mid to upper 80s. That's a 7 weather forecast. I'm meteorologist Dan Bickford.
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0: 105.9 The Mountain, Nashville's Classic Rock, the Rizzo and Jeff Show. Ladies and gentlemen, we have a new immigrant to these United States of America. She came over, I believe, through New York and showed up debuting her new facelift.
1: Yep.
0: At the Tonys.
1: Yeah.
0: And ladies and gentlemen, Rosie O'Donnell is back in the USA. Woo! Debuting her one-woman Broadway show. Can't wait. Yeah, buddy.
1: Oh, my God. She has a show. Okay.
0: Oh, yeah. It's a-
1: okay. So, the day that we've all waited for, Rosie returning to the United States of America after a year. Remember, she was not going to come back, but until Trump was out of office. But
0: now,
1: but you know what? Liar. Can't help herself. And Rosie has returned, and the only reason she's returning is to sport that new facelift of hers, okay? So she's back. She was at the Tonys, and she came back with a fervor.
0: Oh.
1: She was on fire, Rosie, with that facelift of hers. She felt alive, and she was going to make sure that the Donald knew she was back. America knew she had returned. It's something special.
0: And before I do that, I'd like to remind everybody where America got introduced to the feud. It's not like people didn't know, but this is at a time when, you know, we were, you know, learning our presidential candidate. This is when there was like 17 candidates.
1: Right.
0: And at the time, Fox News host Megyn Kelly asked him about some of the, you know, what people are deeming inappropriate comments that he made about women. And, you know, he wanted to make a clarification. This is kind of where it really amplified from like a 2 to like a 2 million.
1: Yeah, there's no doubt about that.
0: Right here.
2: One of the things people love about you is you speak your mind and you don't use a politician's filter. However, that is not without its downsides, in particular when it comes to women. You've called women you don't like fat pigs, dogs, slobs, and disgusting animals. Your Twitter account
3: only Rosie O'Donnell.
0: No, it wasn't. Jeez Louise! A fat pig, a slob, and a dog.
1: Well,
0: and he's like only Rosie O'Donnell.
1: Yeah, and she had, trust me, she has come after him as well.
0: Listen,
1: for many
0: I had to
1: things.
0: Edit this. She was like on live TV and cursing.
1: Yeah,
0: I mean, it's crazy.
1: When the war started between the two of them, you know, she would talk about his bankruptcy, his affairs, and all those kind of things, the personal shots. So literally, they go back and forth as if there's some kind of tension between the two.
0: And dare I say, as Melania looks more and more frustrated every week, and Rosie, facelift, looks more and more calm and... They happen to be in the same location.
1: Well, I had.
0: I'm just saying.
1: I had.
0: Could the tension be released?
1: Now, I had heard when she discussed the reason she got the facelift is because on the sides of her lips that she had these lines that would droop down, and she said they would add, in Ireland they'd come up to her and ask her why she looks so sad. So they would ask her why she looked so sad. Trust me, I had a weekend. I was able to travel down a rabbit hole with Rosie returning. So they would always ask her that, and it was part of the reason
0: that
1: why.
0: That is such a load of crap. No. I believe that they asked her why she was sad, but if that's the reason that she got it, that can't be.
1: But, you know, she had, it looked like a fake smile. I guess so much of it was there dropping down. So now she's back.
0: Oh.
1: And she's literally

0: because they really got her going there. So
1: she has a lot of teeth.
0: But she was at the Tonys, you know, that she usually hosts it every year. And I guess this year she didn't. So she was just in the crowd this time around. But she was back.
1: She's in the process of legally emigrating back in the United States. But, you know, in the meantime, she was on the carpet. And she said some filthy things, couldn't play those. But, you know, she did. You brought up earlier, Jeff, how she makes and how they both kind of take personal shots. His bankruptcies, right. You know, his marriages, his affairs, sure. All that. And I'm like, that's pretty personal stuff. And then I didn't think it could get more personal. But then I hear what she says here, and I wonder if there's any truth to it. Why would she know this?
0: You know, I don't know if she's got anybody on the inside leaking this, but to make this claim against somebody.
1: Yeah, this is a salacious claim.
0: It's an awful claim to make against somebody. Yeah. So, I mean, you have to hear it.
1: Yeah, let's play it for you.
2: You're coming back into an interesting political time. I know that fed into one of the reasons why you left. How are you viewing the political scene now?
3: Well, I think it's horrific. And every time that he falls asleep and everyone pretends not to notice, or he lets go gas and everyone shrieks in disgust and backs up and everyone's pretending that's not happening, or that these cops...
1: Okay.
0: She's accusing,
1: she's accusing
0: the President of the United States of crop dusting. Okay.
1: Now think about this. Rosie O'Donnell, the queen of crop herself.
0: Yeah. Okay. Right. Okay.
1: Can you imagine, just imagine being a 7-year-old child who had to walk behind Rosie O'Donnell all day? It probably is hellacious.
0: Now, is she making this claim out of knowing or hoping for a clip to go viral?
1: Well,
0: I'm not
1: thing.
0: Sure.
1: Actually, I have the answer. You and I spent 40 minutes, the two of us, looking for this one clip.
0: Which I saw over the weekend, then it felt like it was disappeared, and I'm glad I found it.
1: And we have probably the only copy of this clip left on the internet. You will not find this clip on the internet. It's very weird. And so it has to be from personal experience, but then it's like, was she
0: around them?
1: Didn't she do The Apprentice? She said shrieks in horror. So does that mean he's got such bad gas? Because this kind of...
0: He is a McDonald's dude.
1: He is a McDonald's dude.
0: He does
1: dude.
0: Love it.
1: Is he on GLP-1s? Because I also have Blossom, who's exploding.
0: Yeah. Is he? I don't think so, but he could be. The GLP-1s will get you moving there.
1: But to think...
2: You're coming back into an interesting political time. I know that fed into one of the reasons why you left. How are you viewing the political scene now?
3: Well, I think it's horrific, and every time that he falls asleep and everyone pretends not to notice, or he lets go gas and everyone shrieks in disgust and backs up and everyone's pretending that's not happening.
1: Okay.
0: I watch a lot of news,
1: right.
0: Okay? And I'm trying to think of any moment where...
1: Do they... How do they shriek in disgust like that?
0: Well, there was that one time in the White House where the guy collapsed in the Oval Office. You remember that? That
1: but
0: was a few months ago.
1: But he wasn't behind Trump. He was kind of to the side. So he wouldn't. And if he crop dusted, he would have. That would have hit the chair first, and then it would have went up. So it wouldn't have went like over to either side. I mean, think about it. The gas would come out and then go up.
0: I get it. Maybe his
1: it's the Kennedy
0: blood
1: desk.
0: Sugar was low. I don't know when it all happened. Yeah.
1: I'm trying to think of how you can verify. And again, 828-240-1059 if you have any idea how this claim could be verified, because Rosie's spewing a lot of hate here, and I don't know.
3: He lets go gas and everyone shrieks in disgust and backs up and everyone's pretending that's not happening, or that these cognitive tests.
1: Now she goes into the tests and the affairs and the bankruptcies. Right. That's normal. But where do you pull this out of?
0: Yeah, there must be some kind of verified source. She's got to have somebody on the inside that's leaking this out there. I don't know. I mean, who could it be? Is JD turning his back? Or?
1: You know, it's interesting you say that, except I remember Mike Pence. He used to sleep over a lot. And he used to, you know, he used to leave. What was his wife's name? Mary?
0: Yeah,
1: Mary was starving for attention. And there were a couple times that, you know,

0: Mike Pence, his pencil fell.
1: Yeah.
0: Went to pick it up. And
1: I'll tell you, I always question a little something about that Pence. Something didn't add up.
0: That's right. Mm-hmm.
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0: kid missed an award ceremony yesterday. It's 105.9 The Mountain, Nashville's classic rock, the Rizzo and Jeff Show. Now, I am not one for participation trophies, but I thought, and Jeff has been really, you've been really kind of a pain in the backside today with this, because I figured you would at least understand, because you know me. It's not like I want a participation trophy, but the way that the award ceremony worked out for third graders and fourth graders and fifth graders was kind of harsh.
1: Was it?
0: Yeah, because here's what it was. So for kindergarten, first, second grade. So he was in second grade last year. All right, everyone got something. So he got good friend, I don't know, whatever he got, and that's fine. They were in second grade. Third grade is not really that big of a jump, right? So I figured, okay, maybe you give them a whatever, a good, every kid should have gotten something. They only gave five awards, and yet they had all the parents come. So what's the point of all of the parents going if you don't have an award to give? So I said, you know what, to hell with it, you're staying home.
1: So you think that in this graduating, what is it again, what grade, going into what, fourth
0: grade? He's going into fourth grade.
1: And you think that just because going into fourth grade that every child in the class should get some kind of an award no matter what?
0: Okay, and again, let me preface this by saying, if you know anything about me, I'm not saying that's your whole life, but there's an age where, it can do more harm than good. For example, he was really struggling with some math and stuff or whatever. Okay, just say you're a good trier. I don't really care, but every kid of that age is struggling with something, whether it's reading or making friends or whatever it is. Because if you say that you suck by not giving an award, which that's what it says to those kids, then all the work you've done is gone.
1: Well, here's the deal. Life is tough, okay? And I think you have to learn some lessons. And some of those lessons are that you don't always just get rewarded all the time for the sake of being rewarded. That comes quickly in life, and you have to learn sometimes the hard way that, not every award and everything is going to go your way.
0: And again, totally agree. I don't have any awards, you don't have any awards, and I think we're pretty darn good at what we do. But you know what? I'll tell you this. When you're 8 and 9, I feel like, it's more about the basics. Hey, friend, this, that, and the third. You know what I mean?
1: Yeah, well, I wish it was that way, but I think, times have certainly changed for sure, and it should be that way, but I don't think that just because you show up to class means that you have earned an award.
0: I think elementary,
1: fifth grade.
0: I think elementary school it cuts off. Yeah. So then after that, yeah. Okay, man. Learn a little more life. 828-240-1059. This is what we're going to be doing for Listener Court. We have tickets, Jeff, to Steve Winwood and John Fogerty.
1: That is correct. Yes.
0: And that's going to be a good concert. Let's see who's on the phone here. Hello.
2: What's going on, guys? It's David Hoyt.
0: Oh, you little onion. What's going on, David Hoyt?
2: I'm just weighing in on this reward thing.
1: Yeah, okay. Yeah. What do you think?
2: I don't think you should get a reward every grade.
0: I don't. Do you think about elementary school? Because I don't either. I disagree with it, unless it's a thing.
2: I disagree with it. You know, they don't really realize what it is at that age. You know, and they get used to getting something every time they do anything. You know,
1: right.
2: We didn't have any rewards. We didn't have any rewards all the way up through school. Graduation.
0: Neither did I, Dave. But guess what? Kids are a little more, sensitive. I think it's great, but I'm saying I think it's important to make every kid feel special in those grades.
1: Maybe you learn that if you don't get an award, that maybe I gotta work a little harder to get the award that somebody else did.
2: Right.
1: Yeah.
0: Go ahead, Dave. Sorry.
2: It's just, I just don't see any point in it. You know, I think it's up to the parents to reward your own kids.
0: Really?
1: Right. Yeah.
0: Okay. Hoyt, you know what?
3: Thanks
0: for
3: the call.
0: You know, and look at all the people showing up here. I'll take a couple more calls, and then we'll do it on the other side here. But, you know, think about this. And this, it's not about the participation trophy. It's about undoing all of the teaching about the value of each individual. That's what this is about, like, in elementary school. I'm not saying give kids crap. I hate it. My kid played soccer. His team won 2 games. That's on you, kid. You know, 828-240-1059. Hello, who's this?
4: Hey, this is Ben.
0: What's up, Ben? What's going on?
4: Hey, weighing in on this, participation trophy and awards thing here.
0: Yeah.
4: So, I got 2 young kids. I got a kid that's going into 4th grade next year and a kid that's going into 5th grade.
0: Okay.
4: So, on the, I don't agree with calling it a graduation. They're not graduating. They're going on to another grade in elementary. But
0: right.
4: The award ceremony at the end, I think, my kid's school comes up with random ones, which is, I think, in one hand, a good thing because it encourages the kids to continue on.
0: Yes!
4: I've got a son and I've got a daughter. My daughter is easy to keep involved in school. She's, very much interested in it. My son was just like me as a kid. Us boys, we get distracted easy. We don't like school. We don't want to be in school. We'd rather be outside playing, throwing ball, doing that. So what I've noticed with my son is when he gets these awards, it makes him feel good about himself and that he's accomplishing something in school, which keeps him interested in continuing on with school.
0: Right, and it would be different if he was in 10th or 11th grade, but the kid is in fourth, going into 4th grade. It's different.
1: Well, is this going to continue in the middle? What are we handing out, the Dundies here? Is this going to continue on into 9th grade, 10th grade, 11th grade?
0: No.
1: Okay.
4: When you get into high school, you got sports and stuff, so you have to keep up a certain grade point average to be able to play in those sports. In elementary school, you've got peewee football, which isn't typically associated with your specific school, so there's not anything necessarily, in my opinion, keeping them interested in wanting to do better.
0: I don't remember at all. Hang on, man. Yeah. You're qualified for those Fogarty and Wynwood tickets. I don't know how you feel, Jeff, but like with this, I agree because he lost every game except 2. That's his learning. Guess what, dude? Your team didn't play good enough as a team. So, I mean...
1: I don't remember going to school being rewarded every year at the end of it for what I was supposed to do.
0: But it's not a reward. It's an award. So, like, okay, man, you are...
1: It's both.
0: Well, but is it, though?
1: I guess. I went to school. I was supposed to study, do my stuff. And if I didn't... I got what I deserved, okay?
0: Let me tell you, I'm with
1: summer
0: you.
1: School and everything else, right?
0: Well, but for 3rd grade?
1: Well, you know what I mean? Tutored, whatever it meant,
0: Yeah, who's this? Hello?
1: It's Dane.
0: Dane, all right, what do you got, buddy?
5: Hey, good morning, boys. Happy sunny Tuesday.
1: Yeah,
0: happy
1: well, not
0: sunny
1: so sunny
0: Tuesday.
1: Here,
0: yeah,
1: but continue on.
5: I agree with Rizzo, because the Bambina and my daughter are the same age. My daughter's also into the 4th grade. And I asked my wife, are they having a moving up ceremony? She's like, no. I'm like, that's great, because they're not going to give me any rewards. I agree. When I was going up elementary school in the late 80s, early 90s, we had awards like high honor roll. Of course, I didn't make high honor roll, or the only thing I made was perfect attendance, because my parents told my ass, like, you got to go to school. I'm like, all right, cool, fine. But kids these days, you don't need to spoil them maybe more or give them more, I guess they do awards to get more confidence, but elementary school from kindergarten to 3rd grade, you're all about making friends.
0: Yeah.
5: Being kind to each other. And, these days, you don't need awards to make it, to do that. So I don't agree with awards at all during those grades.
0: Yeah.
5: Like the previous caller. Yeah, maybe middle school, high school. Perfect. But not this time.
0: Well, and Dane, I appreciate your call. I don't know, Jeff. I just, again, and we'll talk about it, 828-240-1059. Should we give awards to every child. I literally let my kids stay home and miss the ceremony because I was like, that is such an egregious thing to do to these kids.
1: What, that only a few kids
0: like a
1: were
0: few
1: getting?
0: A few kids got it. Then why invite all the parents? Why?
1: Well, did they know ahead of time who was going to be getting the awards?
0: No.
1: Okay.
0: And they told it, they were like, oh, everyone might not get an award. See you on Monday.
1: And you know what? And that's how life should be. Not everybody. You're not going to get an award all the time for everything. You got to learn. It's just how it is. Not everybody gets an award for something. Some people worked a little harder than you. Okay? Yeah. And that's just how life goes.
0: All right, listen, what do you think? We have tickets to Steve Winwood, John Fogerty, 828-240-1059.
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9: All right, we had a little wreck, Mountain Road exit, and it had a little traffic backed up towards Weaverville. So if you come from Weaverville to Asheville, you're going to feel a little volume that way, but it should start clearing things up, all right? Other than that, we are talking Arden to Asheville, 21 minutes. Canton on your way in, feeling some volume that way on 40 as well, about 25 minutes. And if you're making a drive in to Asheville from Clyde, give yourself about 33 minutes.
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10: Give me another chance for showers and thunderstorms this afternoon. Look for highs in the mid to upper 70s. Evening showers give way to just clouds overnight. Look for lows in the mid 60s. Some patchy fog late on Wednesday. Scattered showers and thunderstorms again, mainly in the afternoon and evening. A little warmer, though. Highs in the mid to upper 80s. Thursday, moderate chances of some more showers and thunderstorms again, mainly in the afternoon and evening. Warmer again, too. Look for high temperatures in the mid to upper 80s. That's a 7 weather forecast. I'm meteorologist Dan Bickford.
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0: 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Schville's Classic Rock, the Rizzo and Jeff Show. Listener court is on the way. And listen, this is in essence what it's about. All right, if you're just tuning in, there was a award ceremony for every kid at, my kid's school, and each grade gets a day. His was yesterday, and it's leveling up, so he's going from third to fourth grade. Now, I'm not saying let's get participation trophies. However, I am saying when I found out that there, and the teacher even said, oh, yeah, there's just a few people getting an award. I don't think it's him. I said, well, then he's not going. Because what's the point in having all of these children who work hard all year, even if they're struggling, man? This is about building, you know, confidence, man. It's not 11th grade.
1: But I think, I understand that, but what I think you have to understand is you're not always going to get an award for something, okay? So it's like a false sense of achievement, okay? So you're not going to get an award for everything, and it's going to happen to you, and it has. You're not always going to...
0: We don't have any awards.
1: Well, you're not always going to win something in life all the time. There will be some moments where you don't always win something. It doesn't mean
0: you didn't
1: work hard.
0: I'd like to win once.
1: Doesn't mean you didn't work hard. So, you know, you're saying basically, you know what, this is elementary school. At the end of the year, no matter what the award is, you know, if it's the best laugher, okay, or something like that, and somebody gets something,
0: if you're
1: is what
0: eight,
1: you're saying.
0: If you're nine, I mean, and listen, here's the worst part about it. My phone has been buzzing. So we're going to do listener court, but I am going to input baby hands argument, because I got to tell you, it's

0: She's fired up.
1: Is she?
0: She's fired up. Yeah,
1: well,
0: I said she's four.
1: I'm sure she's four.
0: Well,
1: okay. Mom's going to be four. She is,
0: but she's not. Okay. It's, you know, so
1: well, you got to be one way or the other. We can't sit on a fence here.
0: Well, we're not participation trophy parents, but God, you're eight.
1: Yeah, life's tough. All right.
0: I'm going to kick you, Dad.
1: Sorry to tell you.
0: Listener Court, it's next.

0: You know what I've thought about it, okay? And if you are under the age, how old are you in fifth grade? 10, 11? All right, I'll just say everyone 11 and under should get an award from school at the end of the year. School is hard.
1: It's time for Listener Court. Rizzo and Jeff have a problem, and you try to solve it. Or at least call and try to calm one of them down. 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
0: All right, every kid should get an award, and I held my kid home from school until the award ceremony was over for the leveling up, so he's going from third grade to fourth grade, because there's such a big jump. I feel like it's kindergarten, first and second grade, and then third, fourth, and fifth grade, and each kid has their own struggles. Be it with math or reading. He had a hard time with reading. Some kids have a hard time with socialization, not him. There are some kids who are not great in sports. So you know what? At the end of the year, if the purpose of elementary school is to develop these skills, these cognitive skills, to be confident and become a person, it gets defeated in one fell swoop when you just go, oh, okay, well, guess what, fourth grade or third grade, we're just giving five people in the whole grade an award for getting highest 3-hour standardized test scores. What the hell's that? It's unbelievable. 828-240-1059. If you are with me now, I'm not saying participation trophies. What I'm saying is a child who's in elementary school that has to sit and take a 3-hour stupid test, all right, end of grade testing,
2: should get an award at the end of the year. Every student should get one.
0: In elementary school, you're damn right. 828-240-1059. Steve Winwood, John Fogarty tickets to one of the best calls.
1: Listener Court on the Rizzo and Jeff Show. 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
2: See, even in elementary school, you need to be prepared for real-world realities, okay? 828-240-1059, if you're with me on this one, that even in elementary school, at the end of the year, that not every child deserves to get an award. Life involves competition, jobs, promotions, where not everybody wins. And when you shield kids from this, even at a young age, they're just going to expect that, you know what, just because I showed up today, that I deserve something. Okay? That's like, you know, a guy that shows up every day to work, gets nothing done, and then winds up winning Employee of the Year. I mean, that's just not how it works, okay? It devalues, winning. Mm. And so at the end of the year, I think of going into fourth grade, fifth grade, that's a good time to begin to get kids to understand that you're going to get an award. As much as you put out throughout the school year, you're going to get it back twofold if you do it and you work hard. And if you don't, you don't, and such is life, okay? So you should have brought your kid to the award show, okay? Now, could there be playing favorites? Maybe. I don't know, okay?
0: I don't know that either.
2: I don't know that. I'm not sure.
0: But they made him sing a song, so he's going to go sing a song, and we're all going to sit there.
2: You sing a song.
0: And then they give five things out because they make them do standardized tests.
2: Not everybody gets an award at the end of the year, and that's just how life rolls. I'm sorry to tell you, Rizzo.
0: Okay, but they're children. Hello, who's this?
3: This is Sam.
0: Sam, what's up, Sam?
3: I shot a few texts in, too, man. I just don't think they should get them. I agree with the other guy. Life is hard. I think they should strive to earn an award if there is an award. And if they don't get it, you know, they may get their feelings hurt or whatever, but it'll make them work harder next time.
0: Well, okay, let me ask you a question. It might, but if you're, let's say, 8 or 9 and you don't understand the concepts, that's kind of my point. Like, I'm not saying do that your whole life, but the kid is in third grade, and you know what? He was really bummed out about reading, you know? So even if they were like, hey, you're a good friend, kid, or hey, you know, a kid who struggles with language arts, hey, you're a good, I don't know, teammate. I mean, something, man. They're 8 and 9.
2: Oh, like I said, this is like the Dundee Awards on The Office, you know? I mean, come on. Right?
3: You kind of got me straddling the fence because, you know, I was thinking participation trophies, and you come back and said not really a participation trophy, but, you know, a big test. So I can kind of see it.
0: Yeah.
3: It's a big test, but I just don't see the participation trophy.
0: Do you know, I'm with you, but do you know, and I think every kid should, and hang on for a second, I think every kid should get an award under fifth grade and under because, Jeff, here's why.
2: For making it through the school year?
0: And at the beginning and end of the year, they take these ridiculous tests. I don't know know that. The Buncombe County makes you take these BOGs and OGs, and it's beginning of grade and end of grade, and they literally do nothing but make you study for these stupid standardized tests at the end of the year. So you know what? Yeah, how about this? How about good effort, pal?
2: Let's see what Chris thinks.
0: Chris, what do you think, man?
4: I have to agree with Jeff today, Rizzo. I'm sorry.
0: Killing me.
4: Everyone, there comes a time when you need to learn to support your community, recognize your peers, and just be a part of what's going on. And learn that every man and woman ain't a king and queen.
0: I agree.
4: You're part of society.
0: I don't mean to be rude or cut you off. I agree, but I mean, does that apply to a 9-year-old? I mean, that's kind of where I'm at, you know.
4: Right. Well, what you don't want is for the 9-year-old to come away thinking the award I got today is my dad's a fussy crank award.
0: Right. And you know what? And there is a part of me that worries about that. And I appreciate it. Hang on. Let's get a couple more in here. Who do we got?
2: Christy.
0: Okay, good. Hi. I like this. How you doing, Christy?
5: I'm doing great. I hope you guys are.
0: We are.
5: Okay, I don't agree with participation trophies in sports.
0: Okay.
5: But my granddaughter struggled to read. Come to find out, she needed glasses. However, it didn't matter. I worked with her every day. I like made her spell out what she wanted from me, even letters in the bathtub. Let her take our orders for dinner so she could learn numbers. She got a certificate that said, hey, you've improved in your reading.
0: Yes.
5: And it changed everything for her. It wasn't, hey, you're number one today, but I've noticed an improvement. And it goes a long way. That was third grade. It goes a long way for those kids.
0: And you know what?
5: Not a participation trophy, the fact that I see you're trying. And I want to give you a pat on the back for that. I agree with you.
0: And you know what? I love that because she's the same age as him, and he struggled with reading as well.
5: Yep.
0: And you know what? Even if it was, we've seen an improvement in your reading, like just that would have...
5: Anything like that.
0: Would change his day.
5: And I've noticed. Yeah, I've noticed you're working hard.
0: You know what?
5: Kids, they'll jump all over that.
0: Look at that. And
2: thanks for the call.
0: Look, 828-240-1059. I'm just going to run through the calls here. Let's go to Curtis. What do you think, my friend?
6: I'm on the fence about that, Rizzo. These little kids, boys and girls playing T-ball in Little League, or football, basketball, whatever.
0: Right.
6: You know, some are better athletes, and they'll get the recognition with the trophy, most valuable, and stuff like that. You know, I understand. I feel sorry for some of the kids. You know, they're out there giving their best. You know, let the participation rewards what it is, really.
0: Yeah.
6: Give them a trophy, make them feel good, because everybody else got one. They're gonna say, "Well, we didn't get one."
0: Exactly,
6: okay?
0: And you're gonna undo all the work. I mean, it's not like they're in ninth grade and they understand these concepts.
2: Well, you got to learn at some point, Curtis. That if you don't put the work in, you don't get awarded.
6: Yeah, I know that. I'll agree with you on that, Jeff. But some of these kids are just not athletically inclined.
2: You're looking at them to build them up.
0: Yeah, and you're looking at two of them, and I appreciate it, and thank you for thinking logically. Who do we got, Dave? Dave, what do you think?
7: What's going on?
0: What's up, buddy?
7: I just think that if everybody gets an award or a reward, there's no incentive to do better.
0: Because
2: you're going to get it. So you know if you show up, you're going to get it.
7: If you see the kid next to you get an award and you didn't get one, then you try a little bit harder next time.
0: Does that apply if you're 8 and 9, though? Like, I mean, he was so sad. So I was like, you know what, dude, I'll just keep you home. That's ridiculous. You know what I mean?
7: Yeah, but, you know, if he didn't get an award, that means he didn't do enough.
0: Listen, he struggled this year. I agree. He struggled, a lot. And I he's going to go to some tutoring, but it's like, come on, man.
2: Yeah,
0: you know?
2: We've all had those years. I've had that. I've been in summer school. I've had it. Yeah.
7: Yeah, everybody struggles, but if you just keep giving it out, man, then they don't try.
0: I just think that there's an age. Like, I would think maybe 12, 13, but you know what? I appreciate it. Hang on for just one second, okay?
7: Yep.
0: All right, hang on. Listen, 828-240-1059. More of your calls coming up next. What do you think? Are you with me? Do you think, you know?
2: Give everybody a trophy.
0: No, it's not a trophy. Give everyone a reward that's 7, 8, 9 years old, okay? We don't need to kick them while they're down.
2: I'm not saying we're kicking them while they're down.
0: Jeff's kicking kids.
2: Just saying we call it a lesson learned.
1: You are the judge and jury. You decide who's right and who's wrong. 828-240-1059.
0: It is Rizzo and Jeff, and we're here for our good friends at Curtis High Tech. And let me tell you something. I have been to a few mechanics, and you know, Jeff, how hard it is to find a great mechanic here in town. And I finally found one, and I don't trust anyone just with my precious Park Avenue there. So, if you don't know... Curtis High Tech, 1670 Tunnel Road. They do everything, the good work, without the BS, without all the other crap. And, Jeff, that is so important because they text you, they tell you what you need, and that's it. That's why people come from all over.
2: Well, Rizzo, look, they're not just handed out participation trophies to our friends here at Curtis High Tech, okay? We don't just give you something, all right? We give it to you because you do great work. You've been doing it for 30 years. And Curtis High Tech, they've been voted by people. People voted for this, and they were winners of Best of Asheville, Best of WNC, and Best of Carfax multiple years in a row. And you know why? It's because you're not haggled when you go in there for other things. Nobody's sitting there trying to upsell you. You know, do you need windshield wipers if you're getting a new engine?
0: Right.
2: None of that. No upselling and no driving that car off the lot going, did my car get fixed right the first time? Guess what? It did. And it happened right there on 1670 Tunnel Road. You could simply Google them, CURTIS, Curtis High Tech, Tech, TECH, or you can simply give them a call.
0: That's right. And again, remember, it's very hard to find a mechanic, but I from my experience, Brittany, the whole crew over there, it is a one-shot deal. 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
2: Yeah, taking a look at traffic. 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All right. Fletcher Airport to Asheville, you'll feel a little volume, 25 minutes making the drive on in from Candler. 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
20: Give me another chance for showers and thunderstorms this afternoon. Look for highs in the mid to upper 70s. Evening showers give way to just clouds overnight. Look for lows in the mid 60s, some patchy fog late on Wednesday. Scattered showers and thunderstorms again, mainly in the afternoon and evening. A little bit warmer, though. Highs in the mid to upper 80s. Thursday, moderate chances of some more showers and thunderstorms again, mainly in the afternoon and evening. Warmer again, too. Look for high temperatures in the mid to upper 80s. That's the 7 weather forecast. I'm meteorologist Dan Bickford.
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0: It's 105.9 The Mountain, Nashville's Classic Rock, the Rizzo and Jeff Show. Wrapping up listener court here, and it's pretty simple. I think every child under the age of 11, whatever it is in fifth grade, I forget the age, 10, 11, should get an award at the end of the year for something, whether it's being a good friend, whether it's, making the most, mustard-related, comments in class, whatever it is, Jeff.
1: So everybody should get an award no matter what.
0: Correct.
1: And somebody texts in, they remember this when you got to meet Bill Clinton. Bill Clinton back in the day. Now, should every kid have gotten to meet Slick Willie around Lewinsky time?
0: No, but I got to tell you, I was a prolific speaker my whole life. Well, and that's why I got to go Slick Willie.
1: Every other kid that maybe didn't speak as well.

0: Ooh. I used to have a horrible temper when I was a kid, and I went almost the entire school year. I only got in one fight.
1: Wow.
0: So best improved on control temper or something like that.
1: Yeah.
2: Yeah.
0: And I felt like she was mocking me because she created. She said when she gave me the award, and this is one we made special just for Everett.
1: Okay.
0: And I was like, they couldn't think of anything else, so they had to make up some BS.
1: But didn't you?
0: So I felt included. As a kid, that made me want to lose my temper, to be honest with you.
1: Didn't you feel, Everett, though, honestly, like, wow, they've noticed this, I'm working on this? You know what I mean?
0: I mean, yes, but they also had mentioned it to me, like, one-on-one off to the side instead of saying it. When they said it in front of the entire class and all of their parents.
1: Yeah.
0: It embarrassed me.
2: Well, yeah, that's like, you know, Everett, his feet stop stinking award, okay? And, you know, Everett doesn't smell today award, okay? I mean, it's like, you know, what award is it? Glad Everett bathed today award.
1: I mean, that, and you know what? I hope that you have worked on your temper because I need you to hang on
2: Glad we got your information, Everett. Used a toothbrush today award. Yeah.
1: Well, you know, Todd, what do you think here, man?
3: Well, I think they ought to have to work for it like you do a job. The more you work, the more praise you get.
1: Okay, right. So you're saying that, I don't know, my kid at 9 should have to go out and hoof it?
2: No, I don't think that's what they're saying.
3: No, he needs to work hard on his education like any other student, but he also needs to get recognized a little bit for the participation, but at the same time, they do need to work for their rewards.
1: And I get that. I just think that if you're that age, it's so important to be recognized. Like Everett just called and said, you know, he got an award for having no temper or something. I think that's a nice award. That made Everett angry. Todd makes good liver mush? That, what a good award.
2: Yeah. Yeah.
3: Well, like say, a good award for any of those guys, like say, mostly anything is just to be recognized. And then afterwards, they take the ones that are exceptional and then bring them up. And
2: most liver mush eaten by a man in WNC. You win it.
1: Yes. Best kisses, you know, and I appreciate you. Best kisses to Ernie Award. You know, whatever the case may be.
2: Whatever it is.
1: We don't judge. It's 105.99 Natural's Classic Rock. There is a Jeff Show.
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1: You in the mood for a burrito for breakfast? You should be. It's 105.9 The Mountain, and right here on the Rizzo and Jeff Show, we live by Bojangles. And they just launched the new breakfast burrito. And listen, all of your favorites from their legendary crispy bow-round savory sausage, fluffy eggs, melty Monterey jack cheese, and southern sausage gravy all wrapped into a warm flour tortilla. It is like heaven in a cylindrical object.
2: It sounds delicious.
1: It does.
2: You throw all that in there in the morning, bow round sausage, eggs, cheese, and then the southern gravy right in that. Baby, come on. We're talking business, Bojangles. I like it a lot. But what you got to know, we try to tell you this about these delicious treats that come your way from Bojangles. Look, they're only here for a limited time. So this morning, if you want to get the Bo-rito, all you got to do is order ahead in the app or roll into your favorite Bojangles and snag it today, all right?
1: It's Bo time.
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7: Maybe you'll think of Blossom differently coming up, Jeff. Me and Bea Alec, she's talking about her use of GLP-1s, and she had some pretty interesting side effects.
8: Yeah, me and Bea Alec, everybody remembers Blossom. That was, what, that was 90, beginning of the 90s.
7: Yeah, what was it? The
8: 91
7: Joey.
8: To, like, 95. Yeah,
7: she had the leather kid,
8: well,
7: leather jacket.
8: Me and Bea Alec. So, you know, she took GLP-1s, and let me tell you, you're going to find out the side effects, and if you're thinking about it, maybe you'll think twice.
7: Yeah, it's, yeah.
8: Remember Blossom.
7: And think about
8: young little Blossom.

0: How old was Little Blossom, Jeff?
1: How old is she now?
0: No. How old was it during the show?
1: 91, I think the show was. So all right. 50 now.
0: So what's that? So she was like, you know, 13, 14. Okay. Yeah. 105.9 The Mountain, Nashville's Classic Rock, the Rizzo and Jeff Show. Interesting. If you're a big fan of Blossom, or how about this? The Big Bang Theory.
1: She was on that. More people might remember, her from Blossom. But, you know, Blossom, you know, short-lived, but, you know, she was on there. She was a little, you know, smart, spunky little teenager on Blossom. And,
0: can I be honest with you? And this is, it's just something I've noticed. that kid. What? She was cute. Like, you know, and then, you know, I don't know. Maybe it's the GLP-1s.
1: Well, she went on. She tried to be Jeopardy. She lost. You know, whenever you lose to Ken Jennings.
0: For
1: anything in life, you go, okay, well, I didn't make it. Ken Jennings beat me for this. And she wasn't bad at it. She was good.
0: Now, and wasn't she like a NASA scientist?
1: Yeah, she's like a rocket scientist, something like that.
0: Like, so smart.
1: Yeah, so. That didn't happen. And then, you know, you jump into the Hollywood game and you want to get back in and you say to yourself, all right, I got to play the GLP-1 game. And Rosie did it, lost 50 pounds. So she did good. You see Oprah. You see people that have lost a lot of weight on these GLP-1s.
0: Charles Barkley. Yeah, and he does, I did row. Right, and I lost all of me except for my mouth.
1: Yeah, try to get those, by the way. And you know how hard it is and what it costs?
0: Well, that's the thing.
1: If you can't get insurance.
0: Well,
1: it's a
0: or you're not diabetic.
1: Right.
0: I'm on GLP-1s. I've been on them for years, since like 2015.
1: Yeah.
0: Okay? And I have to tell you, it makes it very annoying that, you know, when everyone's out of them because we have, you know, wealthy people. What's up, Biltmore? And you know, that don't have, you know, that they just go and pay cash for them. But anyway, this Hollywood starlet, much like Rosie O'Donnell and all this, she was like, Rosie looks beautiful. Rosie looks sexy, you know, and I want to try what Rosie's trying. And even though I'm mad at Rosie right now, I'd like you to hear her experience, me and B. Alex, excuse me, not Rosie's. Rosie's GLP-1 experience had to be something. But listen to what Blossom said. Very candid.
2: Maya Bialik gets candid about what she calls her GLP-1 nightmare. In a June 5th essay for the Free Press, the Big Bang Theory alum opened up about the severe side effects she experienced after taking a GLP-1.
0: Now, before we go any further, this is an essay she wrote for the Free Press. So this is so instead of just saying it, she's going to write an essay talking about side effects for the Free Press.
1: Really?
0: Yeah,
1: that's what she decides she wants to do?
0: Yeah, this is... She's a strange character,
1: yeah,
0: man.
1: She had something, she's a little different.
0: Yeah.
2: Medication. Mayim explains that she was prescribed a single low-dose injection after doctors suggested the treatment might help with some of the health issues she's been dealing with over the years, including Graves' disease. But according to the actress, the results were immediate and intense, writing that she experienced explosive, uncontrollable diarrhea.
0: Oh.
2: Sulfur burps so violent, they left me afraid to open my mouth in public.
0: Oh my
2: God.
0: She
2: also describes cramping, bloating, body aches, and trouble keeping down even small sips of water, adding, to say I had an adverse reaction would be somewhat of an understatement.
0: So what we're saying is Mayim Bialik had explosive diarrhea and sulfur... Burps
1: so bad that she had to just keep her mouth closed when she was in public because... You know, it would just be violent to others. And like, so an explosive, what a combination to have. You have to just look like a total mess. Like you just ate nothing but 20, you know,
0: 20-year-old beef
1: eggs.
0: Jerky.
1: You know, you're just a hard-boiled egg lover. Okay.
0: You love eggs on the bar.
1: And eggs and cabbage. Eggs and cabbage stew.
0: What are those pink eggs that they sell at, like, those bodegas, like those?
1: Right. The
0: eggs in the juice, in the brine.
1: Yeah, in the brine.
0: You're a brine egg.
1: Brined up eggs. And you're eating pickled eggs, pickled pig's feet.
0: Yeah.
1: You know, and then you just walk around. That had to be a miserable experience. experience until that left your body.
0: Well, she had to write an essay for the Free Press. I mean, I have had some side effects from GLP-1s. I am not immune from them, but
1: she's not that big to even need it.
0: No, she's not. That's what I was trying to say. Like earlier, I was like, you know, she was cute when she did that. You know, she's not like a large woman like Rosie O'Donnell.
1: No.
0: I mean, Rosie O'Donnell is a hefty gal, and everyone can see that.
1: She's admitted to such.
0: She has.
1: Mandy Alec, not a big girl. Very intelligent young lady.
0: Very smart.
1: And had to know, great writer. Leading into this, you know, GLP-1 stuff, she's probably thinking to herself, okay, you know, I want to get back in Hollywood, TV, things of that nature. And you try to take this route. And, you know, here's the problem. When you're a Mambi Alec and you have sulfur burps and explosive diarrhea,
0: well,
1: people are going to look at you. If you're Rosie having that, they just chalk it up as another day.
0: That's the thing. Nobody's
1: as a random Tuesday.
0: It's Rosie at the Tonys. It's Rosie.
1: You're right.
0: And it's like, and to hear that, it's crazy. But you're right, Jeff. I mean, you know, it actually makes a lot more sense now. When Rosie O'Donnell was talking about Donald Trump gas, it's like now it all makes sense.
3: He lets go gas and everyone shrieks in disgust and backs up and everyone's pretending that's not happening.
0: Is that your GLP-1 explosive diarrhea sulfur gas, Rosie?
1: Well, you know what? Like I said, Mambi Alec, she burps, sulfur, it smells. You go, something's not right. And then Rosie does it. You go, pickled eggs for lunch.
0: That's normal.
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0: Listen, the Rizzo and Jeff Show has really gotten behind the Flat Rock Playhouse, and so have you, and it's been awesome. And they have several more great shows coming up. But first is Footloose. And I got to tell you something. I think there's one wheelchair accessible ticket left for opening night or the Wednesday.
1: Yeah.
0: They do it right. And as the state theater of the entire state of North Carolina, right here in Western North Carolina, I have to tell you something. They really know how to put on a show. It's a great experience, Jeff, and we're so lucky to have it.
1: Yeah, look, Footloose kicking off on Friday with a 7:30 p.m. show, and then we roll into, you know, you can do the matinees at 2 o'clock and then 7:30 p.m. as well. They're the two times as school will be done, it's time to maybe do something a little different, get a little cultured and not just sit around the house all the time, or make it a date night, because everybody is cluing in, by the way, that the Flat Rock Playhouse is the spot, man. And looking, you could literally go to flatrockplayhouse.org if you think we're playing around. 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
0: Day.
1: All you got to do is take a look and see that people are really enjoying the Flat Rock Playhouse, the shows that go on there. They're enjoying the times that we're having these shows. So if you just want to get moving during the day on a Saturday and maybe do a 2 o'clock, you're home by dinner time, something cool you could do, even during the weekday, like Thursdays at 2 p.m., things like that through the summer. All those shows are going to be available, and you're going to see what makes Flat Rock Playhouse the most talked about thing happening in our area.
0: Yeah.
1: They hear us talking about it. The tickets are flying right there out of the box office.
0: It's unbelievable, Jeff.
1: And you want to make sure that you hear what everybody's talking about, what they're experiencing, and what you hear us talking about, because Footloose is just the one this summer. We're going to get to Rent. We're going to get to Odd Couple. We're going to get to Sister Act coming.
0: Oh, wait till Sister Act. Oh, heavens.
1: Footloose, all kicking off this Friday. Right.
0: That's right. Flatrockplayhouse.org. That's Flatrockplayhouse, all one word, .org. Check them out. Get tickets. You can see what day and time works best for you. They put on like Broadway-level shows. They really, really do lots of talent there. So maybe

0: make sure you check them out. And when you get there, you know, please make sure you tell them that Rizzo and Jeff sent you and that we said, get loose. Foot loose.
1: Mm.
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8: Yeah, nothing like smiling.
0: Nothing like smiling, Jeff.
8: All right. Taking a look at traffic as we move along. Nothing too out of the ordinary. It's a little volume here and there. Usual stuff, guys. Arden to Asheville, you're looking at 21 minutes, making the drive on in. From Canton, 25 minutes, no delays that way. And if you're coming in to Asheville from Weaverville, a little better than it was earlier, give yourself about 15 minutes.
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9: It's going to be another chance for showers and thunderstorms this afternoon. Look for highs in the mid to upper 70s. Evening showers give way to just clouds overnight. Look for lows in the mid 60s, some patchy fog late on Wednesday. Scattered showers and thunderstorms again, mainly in the afternoon and evening. A little bit warmer, though. Highs in the mid to upper 80s. Thursday, moderate chances of some more showers and thunderstorms again, mainly in the afternoon and evening. Warmer again, too. Look for high temperatures in the mid to upper 80s. That's a 7 weather forecast. I'm meteorologist Dan Bickford.
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0: I feel so awful for this woman. It's 105.9 The Mountain, Asheville's classic rock, The Rizzo and Jeff Show. JNN on its way. But first, I just wanted to get one more thing in here. This is the quintessential meme. This is a 90-something-year-old woman who, for some reason, and they say these scams are sophisticated,
8: Jeff.
0: Oh, my
8: God, they're real good.
0: Yeah, are they? Because I got to tell you, to have a 91-year-old walk out with all of their money and checks and cashier's checks and closing accounts and getting everything into gift cards and Visa cards and walking out to a courier, all right, it sounds a little fishy. That's just me. When I hear that, it sounds fishy.
8: Yeah, well, look, I think that, and this is it's such a shame in how sick people are that you know, we target senior citizens to do this. And then get their life savings from them, and you know, and you get vulnerable people. But yeah, it's pretty shocking. And thank God somebody was there, right?
0: Yeah, it was an Uber driver. Check this out:
10: a sophisticated scam targeting a Sedona woman in her 90s.
0: Oof.
1: thwarted this week, just in the nick of time.
10: The criminals didn't count on the unlikely hero who saved the day, an Uber driver.
0: Ooh.
10: Fox 10's Mark Martinez joins us now with how this all unfolded. Mark.
11: Yeah, prime example of right place, right time. That's what happened in Yavapai County. Officials there say a vulnerable senior citizen in Sedona was just moments away from losing everything to a cruel financial scam, but she was saved by an incredible stroke of luck, an Uber driver who pulled into her driveway by mistake, looking for a completely different passenger. It began with a high-pressure phone call. A local woman in her 90s was told by someone claiming to be with Wells Fargo that her personal banking information had been compromised.
12: He just told me that they were opening an investigation because some of the personal information from the accounts had been hacked. And when I walked out to the mailbox, I hadn't made it quite to the mailbox when Michael showed up.
11: But Michael wasn't there for her. He was an Uber driver who just happened to accept a ride request in the area for a passenger named Sam.
0: Now, before we get to that, this woman sounds like she's dying. Is there a rule? There should be a hard and fast rule, okay? If you're a criminal, all right, if they sound like they're passing away, could you just leave them alone?
8: No, they don't do that. That's prime beef.
0: Prime beef.
8: If you want to scam, yeah.
0: So you're doing a scam, right, Jeff? And you call and you get
12: personal information from the accounts had been.
0: You get this.
12: And when I walked out to the mail,
0: you hear this and you go cha-ching, cha-ching, cha-ching.
8: I get chills like my team won the Super Bowl. If I'm a scammer, now I could never do that.
0: No, I couldn't.
8: My God, I don't have You know,
0: I don't have the soul to do it either. It's just like...
8: It's just terrible to think. And imagine, this is like the Lord coming down to help you here because this guy, who, by the way, was a retired police officer... Who pulled into the wrong driveway for a pickup.
0: Looking for Sam.
8: Yeah.
13: And she said, no, are you a courier? And I said, no,
0: a courier?
13: I'm supposed to pick up a ride here.
11: When he arrived, he found the elderly woman walking toward his car with her walker, holding a bag and her phone, looking isolated and confused.
0: Oh my heavens, that's horrible.
8: Mm.
0: Isolated, confused with a walker to the door because of a courier?
13: Said, you're not being directed to like give gift cards to somebody? And she was like, I can't speak to you about this. I have some kind of confidentiality that I have to follow. So, and I was like, that's a scam. I said, don't do it.
11: Fortunately for the victim, Michael wasn't just an Uber driver. He is also a retired police officer.
0: Mm.
11: He recognized the warning signs immediately, grabbed the phone, and found the scammer had already hung up.
12: I think the good Lord sent him there to stop me from doing whatever I was doing. And I'll be forever grateful he was there. But angels are everywhere.
13: I was happy to help her.
0: I mean, what is this? I was happy to help her. Yeah.
8: I mean, those guys that are scamming it, like overseas and stuff, it's like their lives are on the line.
0: Then you know what? Why don't we go scam them? Why don't we call Zimbabwe and scam the scammers or wherever they're at? You know, India, wherever. Because they have these little networks where they all sit in like a room.
8: Yeah.
0: And they like scam people.
8: They do. And Dr. Phil McGraw used to jump over all these stories on the world famous Dr. Phil show.
0: You brought him up. Go ahead.
8: And they would all think that they were being scammed, these elderly women. And then he would show them, no, this is the actual person. This is not the person of the picture.
0: Would fake scam old people?
8: No. The people that were getting scammed, they would send like fake pictures from somebody on the internet, but they would wind up finding the actual person of the photo that the scammers were using and bring them on the show. These old ladies, thinking that Tom Selleck wants to lay it down with them. Use Tom Selleck and all kinds
0: of stuff.
8: They
0: did, yeah.
8: Yeah, they just all these people.
0: They use Rosie O'Donnell. I think she got a couple of people.
8: Did she?
0: I think they did in Zimbabwe and realized their economy was going in the tank.
8: Yeah.
0: And they said, we need to move on to a better celebrity.
8: I got news for you. But no, it's wrong. It's a smart pick.
0: You're right. Very,
8: if I think Taylor Swift, nobody's going to buy it. But if I hand you Selleck, and you're, you know, you're on the edge there.
0: Right.
8: You might think.
0: This is kind of like Richard Karn. This is a doable man.
8: Right. You just saw him on TV about his cheap hose. Right?
0: Yeah.
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0: We've shared a lot of laughs. We've cried. We've learned. It's 105.9 The Mountain, Nashville's Classic Rock, the Rizzo and Jeff Show, but now it's time to get serious, folks. J&N's coming.
1: We're going to give an update on the escaped inmates that were found just a little last night, overnight. They escaped from a North Carolina detention center, and they were found in Asheville. So they, you know, Vance County Detention Center, they think to themselves, criminals on the run, let's head to Asheville. That's what they did. We'll talk about that. If you're thinking about taking a little dip, a little dippy-do into Lake Lore this summer, let's chat about the water quality there. We'll do that coming up. And a woman who is just simply cleaning out her home, found a little something in an old freezer in the garage. She's going viral about it because she doesn't know how the hell it got there. And this is not just something you find off the cuff. She found something pretty crazy, and we'll talk about that coming up in the JNN.

0: If you're a man, I suggest you wear nothing more than a Speedo to Lake Lore. It's 105.9 The Mountain, Nashville's classic rock, the Rizzo and Jeff show. And it is that time, Jeff. You know, it is time for the JNN. And I always say this because I always forget. When we do the last traffic, I get sad because I'm like, no more Mountain Credit Union. But there's one more because the JNN is brought to you by our good friends there, Mountain Credit Union. And they want to brighten your life. And all you got to do to brighten your life like light a lit candle is get a Summit personal checking account, and you'll have a big lit candle over your head everywhere you go. 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
2: Whoa, what happened there?
3: Hello.
0: Oh, boy.
2: Hello, puby. two inmates who escaped from a North Carolina detention center last week were taken into custody in Asheville just overnight. They were captured without incident at about 12:20 a.m. Last night at a home on Old Farm School Road in Asheville. They escaped from the Vance County Detention Center on June 3rd. All right, they had about 6 days running, right?
0: And they did pretty good for criminals escaping,
2: They got out at about 2 p.m., okay? So they had a little midday escapee, huh?
0: Yeah.
2: Where they were being held on multiple state drug trafficking and gun-related charges. On Tuesday, or I guess middle of the night, the FBI said leads from multi-agency investigation led to their capture, along with the assistance from the Buncombe County Sheriff's Office. And they wound up getting these guys off the streets. But they said to themselves from Vance County, let's make our way to the good old Asheville. and they got them. Thank God.
0: So basically, the moral of the story is escape from prison. Where do you go? You just roll on over to the good old 828.
2: Well, wouldn't you make your way to Charlotte or,
0: I'm not that familiar with Vance County, but, I would tell you that if I really wanted to escape jail, like for real, if I was like a lifer, or I had to go to jail for like 60 years.
2: It's like Henderson,
0: All right, well, guess what? I would go south, and I would keep going south
2: It is Durham. It's like outside of, it's outside of Raleigh.
0: Okay, so I would go by everyone takes 95 down that way. I would go down the old 322. I don't know. That's the whole point.
2: You have 95. Get on 95 and get lost.
0: Get on 95. Get that. Thank you. That's what I was saying. Get on 95. Go south as far and as fast as you can and never come back and make your way to Mexico.
2: South. North.
0: Oh, heavens.
2: You get up north. Yeah. Why would you come over this way?
0: I don't know, and it's so weird, and it's like maybe they just thought to themselves.
2: They rode 40 in, 40 in, 74, but they just made their way in, and then you come here. I mean, somebody obviously had to pick them up. There's just no way they hopped on a bus and made their way.
0: Well, no, I don't think it was a bus. I think they probably, if I were to guess, maybe they stole a car or two, and maybe what they did is
2: somebody texted and said, oh my God, that's right next to my house. Where they captured him.
0: Really?
2: Yeah. And then we got Lucky. Criminal story. Oh, Lucky.
0: Criminal
2: flies
0: story
2: in.
0: Lucky's in. Oh, Lucky, what's up, man?
4: Hey, man, you knew when you were talking about criminal stories I was going to call.
0: That's right. That's right. So, why would they do this?
4: Say it again.
0: Why would they do this? You would think they'd get on 95 and get the heck out of here.
2: Why from Raleigh would they make their way over here?
4: Well, for one thing, when you escape, if you don't have somebody on the outside to help you or a fat bank account, you're not going to get far.
2: Well, they obviously had somebody. How would they? In 6 days, they made it all the way from Raleigh all the way here. Come on. Somebody helped them.
4: When you escape from a jail or a prison, the U.S. Marshals are the ones that come looking for you. My uncle, God rest his soul, was a captain with the U.S. Marshals out of Alabama. Believe me, they get their man. Very rarely do they not ever find the guy. But I got a story for you about escape when I was in jail doing time. But this is a little different. It's got a little twist to it.
0: Okay. It wasn't you, was it?
4: No, it wasn't me. Okay. I wasn't that stupid.
0: Good.
4: So I'm doing time in a county jail over in Tennessee, little old rinky-dink jail. And we are in what's called an annex, which is, you know, it's very light security. They keep trustees over here in this building and stuff. And it was an old building. At one time, it had been the county dentist office for children, and they had converted it into a three-cell jail.
0: Wow!
4: Well, it wasn't prison. It was a jail.
0: Right.
4: There's a difference between jail and prison.
0: Yeah.
4: But anyways, so there was this guy who had managed to break a panel out in the roof, which is metal, and bend it up. And they, what? Long story short, we were sending this guy, this little guy, he could get out of the roof and off of the building. And we were sending this guy out to meet one of our buddies inside the jail's wife, and he would pick up contraband.
0: What?
4: Tobacco. Yes. Tobacco, drugs. We even brought a couple of fists of alcohol in there one time. We sent him out about three or four times to meet my buddy Bubba's wife to pick up things, and then he'd come back in.
0: Wow.
4: And I got out, but they ended up getting caught doing it.
2: Yeah.
4: But yeah, while I was there, we sent him out three or four times, and he would go down the street and meet Bubba's wife and pick up contraband and come back and climb back into the jail.
0: But how do you fund that, though? So let's say you're in there.
4: What do you mean how you fund that?
0: Bubba's wife's
4: paying for it.
0: Okay. Well, why would Bubba's wife pay for it? What are you doing for Bubba's wife?
2: Well, it's his wife.
4: Bubba's in jail with us.
0: Oh, okay.
2: How would these guys, in the middle of the day, at 2 in the afternoon, escape from a jail outside of Raleigh?
4: They go at night.
2: No.
4: He'd go at night.
2: Maybe they noticed it, too. These guys that escaped in Raleigh.
4: They could have been on a work crew.
2: Yeah.
4: They could have been on the car wash, something like that. They could have been being transported to court. I haven't heard how they actually facilitated their escape.
2: Well, they made it here. They had somebody, obviously, so they made
0: it here.
2: This
0: is far.
4: They probably did. One of them probably had a girlfriend that didn't have a lot of sense, you know, and helped them, and she'll end up doing time, too.
0: Well, I was going to say, how much did they tack on for this?
4: Probably about 5 years for a
0: That sucks. Yeah.
4: And I have actually known people who escaped county jail who were just about to get out, had like a month left. 2 months left, and they would have been flat, and they escape and end up with 3 to 5 more years.
0: My God. My gosh. Yeah. What a tease for a Thursday lucky story. Thank you for that jail ditty, Lucky.
2: Yeah, quality jail stuff.
4: All right, talk to you all Thursday.
0: All right, take it easy, buddy. Thank you. Quality jail ditty. All right, are we still in the jail? JNN.
1: The next story in the JNN is here now.
2: You might want to think twice if you're taking a little dip in Lake Lore. As you know, visitors are going to head this summer to Lake Lore. Some recent water quality testing is raising questions about the conditions at the swim beach there. Now, they're keeping an eye on it. Now, it's currently listed Lake Lore Swimming Beach as having failed to meet water quality standards. This comes from a water sample collected on June 3rd, so not too long ago. So, you know, we know that the beach area just recently reopened for the first time since Helene. But I guess, you know, there's a bacteria levels capable of changing quickly that could turn into some bad news for anybody taking a dip in Lake Lore.
0: Well, and if you have sores or like a cut or something like that,
2: yeah,
0: it's not good. And it's not even that. It's, I think, Cane Creek at Fletcher Park, French Broad at Champion Park, at Simpson Park, Hominy Creek. So basically the French Broad's not good. And
3: as thousands of people head to Lake Lure this summer, recent water quality testing is raising questions about the conditions at the town's swimming beach. Swim Guide, a water quality monitoring program that publishes testing results from Mountain True's Riverkeeper, currently lists the Lake Lure swimming beach as having failed to meet the water quality standards.
0: Can we get this lady some pep?
2: Huh?
0: Can we get her some pep?
2: Yeah, she needs a little.
0: I gotta tell you,
2: she needs some iron pills or something.
0: You know what she needs? She needs something from Bubba's wife.
2: Yeah, you know what?
0: She needs something from Bubba's wife.
2: That's right.
0: Because I can't listen to her for more than 10 seconds.
2: I know. Somebody get her drunk.
1: JNN is almost over. Jeff, take it away.
0: I bet she's a hoot.
2: Yeah, I'm sure she's a real good time. All right. And finally, a homeowner got quite a surprise when cleaning out her house last week after making her way to an old freezer in the garage. She opens the old freezer, and inside the freezer, she finds 20 sticks of live dynamite. So this requires the bomb squad to respond, evacuate surrounding houses. They safely remove the TNT. And the woman says, when they ask her about it, she has no idea the explosives were in her house, let alone the freezer. Police say her husband, who died in 2014, might have been responsible for having 20 sticks of live dynamite, but she's not sure.
0: Well, okay, and I'll play this in a minute, but can I just be honest with you? Let's just say that's true, okay? He died, Jeff, 12 and a half years ago. In 12 and a half, and I don't mean to be gross about it, but like he is no more. There is no, he's bones. That's how long he's been gone.
2: 2014, 12 and a half years.
0: 12 and a half years he's been dead, and you mean to tell me you haven't opened the freezer?
2: Look.
0: What, did he keep heads in there?
2: Listen, you're finally getting some clean, and that's fine. After 12 years, let's clean up the mess out here. But how about the beginning part? How about in 2014 or 10 or 9 when you knew he was alive that he was storing dynamite?
0: Right.
2: Okay, you didn't know that?
5: We're following developing news involving a bomb squad investigation in Valley Glen. That's where people were evacuated earlier today after police say a woman found dynamite inside a freezer in her garage. Huh. This happened just before 9:30 this morning on the 6100 block of Rhodes Avenue. The woman called police after making that shocking discovery, and people who live nearby were evacuated as a precaution.
6: There was approximately 20 active dynamite sticks.
0: Oh my God!
6: She didn't know who it belonged to, how it got there. Our officers responded from North Hollywood. They observed the dynamite. They retreated. We started evacuating people, again, about 500 feet away from that residence.
5: An explosives team was working to safely remove the dynamite and take it to another location to render it safe.
0: Okay, that means blow it up. Second off, why don't you just take it out of the freezer?
2: Yeah.
0: It's not going to blow up.
2: It might. I got to tell you, it sounds like your husband was a real
0: menace. Freak. I was going to say, right. You know what? Is this a Raider kind of thing? You remember how I was like, and I don't necessarily buy all this, but like how like BTK's family knew nothing about what he did. Yeah. Jerry Sandusky, like all these people.
2: You know when something's off, okay?
0: That's what I've always said,
2: you
0: right?
2: You know, BTK, your husband. Is
0: binding, torturing, and killing people for 30 years.
2: Dipping out in the middle of the night and nothing.
0: For jogs.
2: No bell rings. You're Jerry Sandusky's wife and he's playing slap and tickle in
0: the basement.
2: Nothing rings a bell here. No alarm goes off.
0: I always question Mrs. Sandusky.
2: No, you didn't have to question it.
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1: Oh, God, yes. My mom does.
0: Does she love him?
1: Well,
0: is it a boy or girl? I don't know that. I don't know mom's cat.
1: She's got a boy and a girl. Mm. And
0: Did they make love?
1: No, they did not. And I've spent the weekend trying to help her get a rover, somebody to watch her cat. And you know what's so funny? It's a hard thing. Dogs are easy. People don't always want to watch the cat.
0: You know why? Because they are little. They can be little. What's the word? Divas. So they're diva-ish. You know, dogs. You know, you run them out. You go poop. They eat. They sleep. Cats. They want whipped cream. Mm. They want Friskies. You know, they're high dog.
1: Some fat cats.
0: Maybe that's why my cat didn't live too long. Yeah. Anyway, this is a cat that is pretty fat, at least where it counts.
2: Maria Assunta, an Italian woman, loved her black cat named Tommaso more than anything.
0: Hmm.
2: When Maria passed away at the age of 94, she made a surprising decision.
0: Of sound mind.
2: Instead of leaving her fortune to relatives, she left her entire estate to Tommaso. The inheritance was worth more than $13 million, including properties, land, and investments.
0: To the cat.
2: Tommaso, a four-year-old black cat at the time, instantly became one of the richest cats in the world.
0: You think?
2: According to reports, Maria personally wrote her will in Rome and ensured that her beloved cat would be cared for after her death. A cat with millions in the bank, Tommaso's story remains one of the most unusual inheritance stories ever told.
0: I'd kill that cat.
1: Yeah.
0: I can't kill that cat.
1: It depends on who's next in line, okay?
0: Well, no, I would kill it and pretend it was alive so that I would just keep taking it to take care of it. It wants, like, a new plane.
1: And then what? Okay, so, all right, so all the money goes to the cat. So there's got to be somebody that watches over the cat.
0: Well,
1: to
0: or
1: make
0: feeds
1: sure,
0: it.
1: Because the cat is not hitting the ATM. So there's got to be
0: maybe not.
1: So there's got to be at least somebody that's monitoring this. And you don't think, if you're her, that they're looking at Tommaso and going off with his head?
0: Well, and that's what
1: I mean,
0: I'm saying.
1: On.
0: Can I be the guy who gets this job? Because I'm telling you, I'll say it right now. I will fraud. I will pretend that cat's alive. I'll cut him. I will send him to the.
1: Awful.
0: No, I will send him on a Viking funeral. He won't feel it. It'll be nice.
1: Uh huh.
0: You know, he'll pass away. I'll give him. What did they give in Breaking Bad? Ryerson.
1: Mm.
0: Never know.
1: Nice.
0: Eats that. Put it in the catnip, goes out feeling good. And then I will then just pretend that I'll just keep getting black cats. And I'll just, like, you know, I'll just be like, here's Tommaso.
1: The old hamster trick.
0: Yeah, who's going to know? What is Tommaso going to say? This isn't Tommaso. My name's Pete. Like, you know what I mean?
1: Well, they're just going to say, what happened to Tommaso? And then you just say, I decided to switch up his food, and I gave him Rachel Ray's food.
0: And it died.
1: Nutrish.
0: And it had some ryosin in it.
1: The old Rachel Ray Nutrish, and they didn't make it.

0: Zazzle. It's on the air right now.
1: Now, Tommaso is one thing. This, another.
2: Is it being issued with a warning following the seizure of more than 100,000 live exotic cockroaches?
1: That's right, 100,000 live exotic cockroaches.
3: Oh, what makes them exotic?
1: Oh, I'm going to tell you.
2: And it's the largest ever seizure of illegal exotic invertebrates in Australia. And they were valued at up to $200,000. That
1: what?
2: Seizure included not only the Madagascar hissing cockroach, but also the Dubia cockroaches. And they're a species which cannot be legally imported, kept, bred, or sold here in Australia. And if introduced into the native habitat, the damage that they can cause is unknown and could be quite widespread, including on the native flora and fauna and species that live there.
1: Hey, dude.
3: That sounds terrible.
1: Hey, dude.
3: You get out there. I got news for you. Into, like, Australia and stuff. And it's like...
1: It is. It's like it's another world. I know.
3: Like the insects out that way are like insane,

0: man, could you imagine, you know, like exotic cockroaches that can just destroy things?
1: It's amazing. I know. Well, the hissing one is, but then there's the other one that's the size of Dad's old truck, you know.
0: Well, the hissing one, literally, I you know, it just sits there and hisses at you. And could you imagine seeing a cockroach?
1: I'd step on it.
0: You're scared of them as they are, and then they hiss at you. Let's add that. Like in Florida, when they had, when I moved there and they had the palmetto bugs, they look like cockroaches
1: they
0: fly.
1: Yeah.
0: And I didn't expect it to fly.
1: The palmetto?
0: Yeah.
1: I know.
0: And then it flies at you and you scream.
1: You do.
0: You know?
1: You screech.
0: Like a big old dandy.
1: You do.
0: You know, because this thing's flying at you and you're like, wow, this is awful.
1: Yeah. It's bad. It's like the lizards in Florida too. But here's the thing, the cockroaches, I what about what do you say, the fauna? I mean, what is
0: it? Too much.
1: Flora and fauna. Who cares?
0: Yeah, it's a bug. It's just, to me, it's a cockroach.
1: Right, and if you don't want it there, I have an idea, bro. How about you kill it? You know what I mean? That seems to be pretty easy.
0: You'd have to off them. It's probably not easy to off that many cockroaches, so.
1: You know what? What would you rather do? Off those cockroaches?
0: I'd figure it out.
1: Off those cockroaches or off Tommaso?
0: Tommaso's worth more.
1: Yeah, Tommaso's worth a whole hell of a lot more, yeah.
2: Well, it's almost over, the razzle-dazzle, so here's your last little touch of zazzle on 105.9 The Mountain.
1: I mean, I'm sorry, but how nobody has killed that cat is mind-boggling to me. I'm sorry.
0: Well, it's okay. All right. Leave the cat be.
1: I just can't stop thinking
0: about
1: it.
0: We're all jealous of Tommaso.
1: I know.
3: Denmark just crowned a national mullet champion.
1: That's right.
3: Yes. This is a real government-recognized event. Hundreds of Danes showed up with their best business in the front, party in the back hairstyles to compete for the title.
1: Now, I believe, and there's a reason that I wanted it to specifically to be the Danes. I believe I brought up mid-century Danish art, and you laughed at me, and the Danes are still setting precedents. Even to this day.
0: Well, first off, Denmark, known as one of the happiest places on the face of the earth. Taxes, actually, your taxes fund universal health care as well as free education, by the way. So
1: what do you take home, like 40 cents a dollar?
0: And they don't do a full work weeks. So you don't work like 40 hours a week. They don't believe in that either.
1: What do they believe in?
0: You know, it's a lot of union stuff. So, you know, maybe you work 30, 35 hours max, depending. So like 4 days a week, basically, they work. So it's
1: really,
0: it's quite a lovely place. Yeah.
1: Well, you know what? And then they're growing mullets now. Yeah. I wonder if, I mean, do they have radio stations there?
0: Oh, I'm sure of it. Yeah.
1: Like, I mean, hello, this is the Rizzo and Jeff show. We like our clogs made of wood and some Danishes. Yummy, yummy.
0: You work a few days a week. Healthcare is free. Kids go to school free. I'll play that accent up all day, pal. I gotta talk.
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16: It's going to be another chance for showers and thunderstorms this afternoon. Look for highs in the mid to upper 70s. Evening showers give way to just clouds overnight. Look for lows in the mid 60s, some patchy fog late on Wednesday. Scattered showers and thunderstorms again, mainly in the afternoon and evening. A little bit warmer, though. Highs in the mid to upper 80s. Thursday, moderate chances of some more showers and thunderstorms again, mainly in the afternoon and evening. Warmer again, too. Look for high temperatures in the mid to upper 80s. That's a 7 weather forecast. I'm meteorologist Dan Bickford.
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0: You know that phrase, uh-oh, SpaghettiOs? We're going to get into where that actually came from. I thought that was a nice little ditty. And of course, sadly, but we'll be back. What didn't make the show?
1: It's time for What Didn't Make the Show. All the things that they should have got to, but they were sidetracked by people calling and their short attention spans. Here's What Didn't Make the Show on 105.9 The Mountain.
0: All right, so the first thing, and again, correct me if I'm wrong here, but uh-oh, SpaghettiOs is not a good thing. Like, if I say to you, Jeff, uh-oh, SpaghettiOs, I made a mistake.
2: Well, it was in the commercial, you know, so.
0: So, but if I give you an uh-oh, SpaghettiOs, what is
2: okay.
0: that?
2: It's a negative thing.
0: You did
2: something wrong. Like, you know, you forgot to put undies on.
0: Thank you. That's right. All I wanted. I wanted you to play along with uh-oh, SpaghettiOs. Now, these SpaghettiOs are uh-oh'd.
3: Tonight, an Okeechobee woman claims she and her daughter both fell ill after eating a can of Campbell's SpaghettiOs that she says contained live worms or parasites.
0: Oh, my God.
3: She filed a federal lawsuit against Campbell's Soups, makers of SpaghettiOs, and Walmart. Investigative reporter Terry Parker is here after talking with a woman and with a representative of Campbell's.
0: Money.
3: Terry, the company's not buying this.
4: Right, and this story is already going viral, Todd. Mary Hubbard of Okeechobee says in her lawsuit that she took multiple videos of the worms she claims were in her SpaghettiOs. Mary tells me over the phone she took that alleged video evidence after realizing she had worms in her mouth, but the video hasn't been revealed yet, and it could be challenged unless it actually shows her unsealing the can and finding the worms all in one take. According to the federal lawsuit filed Thursday, Mary Hubbard and her young daughter both became ill after eating SpaghettiOs they bought in a four-pack from Walmart in 2024.
0: Now, this has been going on for years, and they've been trying to settle, but this lady wants the whole shebang.
2: Would Mary Hubbard be so sick as to just put worms in a can for some money and then throw the worms in her mouth? I don't know this Mary Hubbard woman.
0: But
2: could it be the case?
0: I think that there's, and yes, she looks like old Mother Hubbard too. So yeah, I think
2: you
0: old
2: think
0: Mother
2: Mary
0: Hubbard.
2: Hubbard would, yeah.
0: Yeah, I think that there's something going on with Mary.
2: Now,
0: I think I, you know.
2: It could have happened. You check expiration dates always.
0: Where are parasites? How are you going to get parasites in a sealed SpaghettiOs can? That would mean that a whole lot of SpaghettiOs, like LOT, a lot of them, which is hundreds of thousands of cans, Jeff.
2: Yeah, I don't know if anything could survive in that can, you know, as going sealed up. But I could be wrong. Mary Hubbard, I wouldn't expect that she would worm her own mouth.
0: She'd worm it.
2: She's looking for $50,000 out of this. Is that worth, getting $50,000?
0: You know, yes, and I'll tell you why. It's not nothing. But it's a nominal amount of money enough to a Walmart, to a, to a Campbell's, where they go, you know what, just shut up. Stop giving us bad press. Here's your 50 G's. She gets 150-50. Bing, bang, boom. Bada bing, bada boom, shebang. She's done.
2: Right.
0: It's a great idea.
2: Because Mary Hubbard of Okeechobee, Florida, decided to just throw some worms in her mouth for some gash.
0: That's it.
2: God, people are smarter than us.
0: I know. We really have failed.
2: I know. Parasites in our mouth today.
1: Man, Rizzo and Jeff were really lazy today. What didn't make the show is on 105.9 The Mountain.
0: Jeff, today is quite an interesting day. If I said to you, the wise little hen, would that mean anything to you?
2: You want to talk about something meaning nothing. That would be... Yeah, the wise little hen. No, I know nothing about the wise little hen. Tell me more.
0: The wise little hen. Little ditty of a tune, cartoon, back in the summer of 1934.
2: I was going to say, the 20s.
0: The wise little hen in the summer of 1934 debuted. It featured such characters such as Mickey Mouse, Minnie Mouse. But it was the first appearance of one Donald Q Duck.
2: Okay.
0: Now, what many people That's from The Wise Little Hen, by the way. He developed a voice a little bit over a period of time, but it is National Donald Duck Day. And I think that's important because Donald Duck is not very much talked about. The Wise Little Hen was such a great tune, and he went from to actually talking. And his accomplishments don't stop there. He co-hosted the 1958 Oscars with Bob Hope. I mean, Jack Lemmon, Jimmy Stewart. All right. They named an asteroid after him. Okay. And if that doesn't convince you, he is a force of nature. Look at this. He's got a star on the Hollywood Walk of Fame. So let's celebrate June 9th as National Donald Duck Day.
2: Well, I got to tell you, it's, you know, 1934, and it really sounded like it there. We were really in the heart of the Great Depression.
0: We were all depressed.
2: We were smack dab in the middle of the Great Depression at that time, and that surely sounded like it. I got to tell you, everybody was struggling, huh?
1: It's almost time for them to go home. Final What Didn't Make the Show right now on the Rizzo and Jeff Show.
0: Now, here's something that, you know, I found to be a little interesting. And there was
5: Maria Assunto, an Italian.
0: Excuse me, not Tommaso. I apologize. Yeah. This is something totally different. I'm going to go here.
6: A 70-year-old man in Massachusetts is charged with attempted murder for allegedly trying to drown a 21-year-old on crutches after a residency dispute. Our CBS News Boston station has more on the story.
2: Oh, no.
0: Now, before we get any further, this is a 70-year-old man. There is a disabled 20-year-old on crutches. There was a dispute about whether he was allowed to take a swim. And this 70-year-old man jumped on him, punched him in the face, and then put his head underwater and tried to drown him.
2: Said, you want your swim?
0: Yeah, he said, you want to swim,
2: what
0: brother?
2: What a terrible thing to do.
0: Oh, and you know what? He's 70.
2: Well, so what was it over? Was it like they have a neighborhood and HOA says you can't, you know?
0: It's sort of like if you live in Okeechobee and, you know, you have Lake Okeechobee. Not, right. If you don't live in Okeechobee, like, you can't swim.
2: All right, get off my lawn type of situation. Okay.
0: Right. So,
7: police say that 70-year-old suspect was upset with a group of young men for using this lake, which is only for Hopkinton residents during the summertime.
0: Oh,
7: police say the
0: Who
7: suspect
0: cares?
7: Attacked a 21-year-old man who is on crutches. The
0: nice.
7: Whole thing was caught on camera, and we do want to warn you.
0: Yeah, this is crazy. Listen
7: to
0: this.
7: This video, recorded by one of the victim's friends, shows 70-year-old Stephen Dana slapping Matthew Duffy across the face twice and forcing his head under the water.
0: He's disabled!
7: According to court paperwork, Dana held his head below the surface for 10 seconds
0: oh my God.
7: Before the victim's friends pull him off. Investigators say Dana was
0: nice
7: angry.
0: Friends.
7: The victim and his friends were not Hopkinton residents and were jet skiing on the lake. Words escalated to violence. Dana was arrested at his home near the lake, and yesterday he was in court. He's facing charges of attempted murder, strangulation, and suffocation, and assault and battery on a disabled person. Duffy is on crutches, recovering from a bad motorcycle accident.
8: He shoved my head under and was not letting me breathe. I just knew I couldn't use either of my arms or my leg, as they were both broken. And it
0: was broken.
8: That he either let go or my friends pulled him off of me.
0: He almost died. He has his legs and arms are broken. He was standing there on a crutch. The guy jumped on him, smacked him, put him underwater, and almost killed the guy.
2: Well, first off, he was. This sounds like it was leading up to something. All right, so they're doing it. Enough time for the guy to tackle him, get him, shove his head out of the water. I feel like his friends took too long to jump in here. You got a 70-year-old man. And a bunch of you young whippersnappers are going to let this happen. Your friend's on crutches here.
0: Well, he's
2: okay?
0: got broken legs. Right, all of his limbs are broken.
2: He just wants to get out of the house. He had a bad accident. And then this 70-year-old man who basically is saying, get off my lawn, picks the weak prey

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13: Give me another chance for showers and thunderstorms this afternoon. Look for highs in the mid to upper 70s. Evening showers give way to just clouds overnight. Look for lows in the mid 60s, some patchy fog late. On Wednesday, scattered showers and thunderstorms again, mainly in the afternoon and evening. A little bit warmer, though. Highs in the mid to upper 80s. Thursday, moderate chances of some more showers and thunderstorms again, mainly in the afternoon and evening. Warmer again, too. Look for high temperatures in the mid to upper 80s. That's a 7 weather forecast. I'm meteorologist Dan Bickford.
12: 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Did you miss me? 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

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Rush, of course, playing later this summer. And then these guys take over Bank of America Stadium in Charlotte July 11th. It's AC/DC.

0: 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I'm Jess, and school is out for the summer, but lunch still in session in Buncombe County anyway. 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
9: Give me another chance for showers and thunderstorms this afternoon. Look for highs in the mid to upper 70s. Evening showers give way to just clouds overnight. Look for lows in the mid 60s. Some patchy fog late on Wednesday. Scattered showers and thunderstorms again, mainly in the afternoon and evening. A little bit warmer, though. Highs in the mid to upper 80s. Thursday, moderate chances of some more showers and thunderstorms again, mainly in the afternoon and evening. Warmer again, too. Look for high temperatures in the mid to upper 80s. That's a 7 weather forecast. I'm meteorologist Dan Bickford.
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105.9 The Mountain, Asheville's classic rock, some rock history. This day in 1969, these guys announced that Mick Taylor was going to replace Brian Jones. Here's the Stones.

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0: 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Home of Rizzo and Jeff in the morning. I'll let you know what they're hooking you up with tomorrow morning, coming up in two songs.
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0: 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I'm Jess, and Rizzo and Jeff back in action tomorrow morning. They're hooking you up with tickets for the Legacy Tour at Trelawney Amphitheater in Charlotte on September 16th. And that tour is John Fogerty and Steve Winwood. 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
9: Give me another chance for showers and thunderstorms this afternoon. Look for highs in the mid to upper 70s. Evening showers give way to just clouds overnight. Look for lows in the mid 60s, some patchy fog late on Wednesday. Scattered showers and thunderstorms again, mainly in the afternoon and evening. A little bit warmer, though. Highs in the mid to upper 80s. Thursday, moderate chances of some more showers and thunderstorms again, mainly in the afternoon and evening. Warmer again, too. Look for high temperatures in the mid to upper 80s. That's the 7 weather forecast. I'm meteorologist Dan Bickford.
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0: 105.9 The Mountain, Asheville's classic rock with some Guns N' Roses. I'm Jess, and the Hurricanes back on the ice tonight for a huge Game 4 in the Stanley Cup Final against Vegas. Golden Knights leading the series 2-1, but Carolina showed Saturday they're not going anywhere. They came all the way back from 4 goals down before losing in double overtime. Now the Canes are trying to turn that comeback effort into a win. They're trying to clean things up on the defensive side and even the series before it shifts back home. The puck is tonight at 8 o'clock on ABC.
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105.9 The Mountain, Asheville's classic rock, your concert connection with some Brian Adams. Couple of chances to see him. He's playing August 4th at the Well in Greenville and then at the Spectrum Center in Charlotte on August 8th.

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On this day in 1934, he made his very first on-screen appearance in The Wise Little Hen.

0: 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I'm Jess. Asheville City Council expected to take a final vote tonight on the city's $275 million budget. 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
13: Give me another chance for showers and thunderstorms this afternoon. Look for highs in the mid to upper 70s. Evening showers give way to just clouds overnight. Look for lows in the mid 60s. Some patchy fog late on Wednesday. Scattered showers and thunderstorms again, mainly in the afternoon and evening. A little bit warmer though. Highs in the mid to upper 80s. Thursday, moderate chances of some more showers and thunderstorms again, mainly in the afternoon and evening. Warmer again too. Look for high temperatures in the mid to upper 80s. That's a 7 weather forecast. I'm meteorologist Dan Bickford.
12: 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Another long set of classic rock starts now on 105.9 The Mountain.

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0: 105.9 The Mountain, Asheville's classic rock. I'm Jess. I've got some rock history for you. Today, June 9th, marks the birth anniversary of rock and roll pioneer Les Paul. He invented two things pivotal to rock and roll, the solid body electric guitar and multi-track recording. Also, this day in 1971, Paul McCartney's Ram LP went gold in the U.S. This day in 72, after several years playing the New Jersey bar scene, Bruce Springsteen signed with Columbia Records. And this day in 1978, the Rolling Stones released Some Girls. It was the first album to feature guitarist Ronnie Wood as a full-time member. This day in 2017, Gene Simmons of Kiss applied to trademark his horns hand gesture, described as the index and small fingers extended upward and the thumb extended perpendicular. Simmons noted in his application that the gesture was first used in 1974 as part of Kiss's Hotter Than Hell tour.
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0: 105.9 The Mountain, Asheville's Classic Rock. I'm Jess. Thanks so much for hanging today. Steve Richards coming in for the rest of your workday, leaving you with some Peter Frampton.
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0: 105.9 The Mountain, Asheville's Classic Rock with Yes. Good afternoon. I'm Steve Richards. 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
3: Now, here's the latest forecast from the 7 News Weather Center on 105.9 The Mountain.
4: It's going to be another chance for showers and thunderstorms this afternoon. Look for highs in the mid to upper 70s. Evening showers give way to just clouds overnight. Look for lows in the mid 60s. Some patchy fog late on Wednesday. Scattered showers and thunderstorms again, mainly in the afternoon and evening. A little bit warmer, though. Highs in the mid to upper 80s. Thursday, moderate chances of some more showers and thunderstorms again, mainly in the afternoon and evening. Warmer again, too. Look for high temperatures in the mid to upper 80s. That's the 7 weather forecast. I'm meteorologist Dan Bickford.
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0: 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Like John is in Black Mountain, he's a workforce member. Rizzo and Jeff, all this week, they've got chances for you to win tickets to see John Fogerty, Steve Winwood, the Legacy Tour, coming to True Line Amphitheater in Charlotte. 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

0: 105.9 The Mountain, Asheville's classic rock, Billy Squire. We got the 80s till 8 coming up tonight at 7, an hour of 80s rock that we do every weeknight from 7 to 8. I'm Steve Richards. Thank you for listening. Well, you still got some time to get in on this. Father's Day just around the corner, a week from this Sunday. 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
8: Now, here's the latest forecast from the 7 News Weather Center on 105.9 The Mountain.
9: Give me another chance for showers and thunderstorms this afternoon. Look for highs in the mid to upper 70s. Evening showers give way to just clouds overnight. Look for lows in the mid 60s. Some patchy fog late on Wednesday. Scattered showers and thunderstorms again, mainly in the afternoon and evening. A little bit warmer, though. Highs in the mid to upper 80s. Thursday, moderate chances of some more showers and thunderstorms again, mainly in the afternoon and evening. Warmer again, too. Look for high temperatures in the mid to upper 80s. That's a 7 weather forecast. I'm meteorologist Dan Bickford.
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Rizzo and Jeff will have your chance to win tickets to see Motley Crue August 17th with Tesla and Extreme True Lion Amphitheater in Charlotte. From your Concert Connection, 105.9 The Mountain, here is a guy who is coming to that same venue, the True Lion Amphitheater in Charlotte, July 8th, with the Doobie Brothers, Santana on the Mountain.

0: 105.9 The Mountain, Asheville's classic rock, Scorpions. I'm Steve Richards. 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
16: Good Tuesday. Through the rest of the day and overnight, showers will be winding down with only a few lasting beyond sunset, but we will be dry as we go beyond midnight. Temperatures will cool down to the mid-60s. More rain will be on its way for your Wednesday, as we'll see more scattered showers and storms develop in the afternoon. High temperatures will be in the mid-80s. We'll stay in the mid-80s again Thursday with a few less showers in the afternoon. For WSPA 7 News, I'm meteorologist Grant Roberts.

0: 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Calling, are we reaching? See, he keeps hanging up. And it's a man answering.
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0: War and the Lowrider, 105.9 The Mountain, Asheville's Classic Rock. I'm Steve Richards. 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

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She released her documentary, Ann Wilson in My Voice, back in May and was diagnosed with cancer in 2024. 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
2: I grew up in Los Angeles, and one day I got one little fight and my mom got scared. And she sent me to school in Manhattan Beach, California. Manhattan Beach is a rich Southern California beach town. It's all flip-flops and Adam's apples. My new school had a surf team, a beach volleyball team. The most popular guy in my grade was named Brogan Mollenhoe. Brogan Mollenhoe, dude. What a bro. The first syllable of his name is bro. The last one is ho. Technically, his name is bros before hoes. He ran for class president. His poster said, Brogan, that's my slogan. And he won. He ran unopposed.
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4: Good evening. As we head through the rest of your Tuesday and overnight, showers will be winding down. Some lingering rain could last into the early overnight hours. We'll be dry by Wednesday morning. Temperatures will cool to the mid-60s. Throughout your Wednesday, more afternoon showers and storms will be on the way. Temperatures will be warmer, though, as we'll get back to the mid-80s. We'll see a little less rain on your Thursday, with temperatures remaining in the mid-80s. For WSBA 7 News, I'm meteorologist Grant Roberts.
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9: Good Tuesday. Through the rest of the day and overnight, showers will be winding down with only a few lasting beyond sunset, but we will be dry as we go beyond midnight. Temperatures will cool down to the mid-60s. More rain will be on its way for your Wednesday, as we'll see more scattered showers and storms develop in the afternoon. High temperatures will be in the mid-80s. We'll stay in the mid-80s again Thursday with a few less showers in the afternoon. For WSPA 7 News, I'm meteorologist Grant Roberts.
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